from some great 70s ska over to 90s trip-hop, and checking out a few newer releases in between. We're going to kick things off with a band out of Wales called The Joy Formidable. Let's get it started by turning it up a bit if you can. This is Whirring.

0: That was Sloan with Money City Maniacs. Always love that intro. Before that, we had The Selector, Phoenix, and Arlo Parks. We're going to step away for some quick messages, but on the other side, I've got some early 80s synth pop from Blancmange, plus a great Tears for Fears track I've been wanting to play. Back in a minute.
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0: Welcome back to the lounge. Let's get right back to the music. This next tune is from 1982, just a totally unique, slightly weird synth pop track that uses sitars and all kinds of cool percussion. Here's Blancmange and Living on the Ceiling.

0: the Black Keys with Tighten Up, closing out that run. Before that, we went a little deeper into the post-punk vaults with a band called The Sound, and Tears for Fears with The Working Hour. A quick pause here, but coming up next, we're heading to 1994 for a classic Oasis track, and I've also got some Father John Misty lined up. Stay with us.
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0: 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Let's go back to 1994. This was the very first single Oasis ever put out, right before they blew up and started playing stadiums. It still holds up beautifully. Here is Supersonic.

0: The Only Ones with Another Girl, Another Planet, taking us right to the one-hour mark. Before that, we had The House of Love with Christine, Born Ruffians, and Father John Misty. We're officially halfway through tonight's show, so we're going to take a short break. But when we get back, we'll ease into the second hour with a really beautiful instrumental track. Back in a few minutes.
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0: Welcome back to the second hour of the Shady Lounge. I'm Alan. We're going to reset the room for the back half of the show now. This next piece of music is just pure atmosphere. A great

0: The Idols with Gift Horse. Lots of great energy on that one. Before that, we had Garbage and the Sam Roberts Band with Brother Down. 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
0: Alan here with you on Canoe FM. We're really starting to get into the zone with the playlist for the summer here in the lounge, and I'd love to know what you're enjoying. If you have a second, please drop me a line at shadylounge@canoefm.com. Let me know if you want to hear more retro or more ska, or if the mix is hitting the spot tonight. I'd love to hear from you. Let's get back to it. In 2000, Radiohead put out an album called Kid A, that completely threw out the rock playbook. No guitars on this one, just vintage synths and a really hypnotic groove. Here is Everything in Its Right Place.

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0: That was Tricky with Black Steel, heavy stuff from 1995. Before that, we heard from the Sneaker Pimps, the Stills with Still in Love, and U.S. Girls. We've reached our final break of the evening. We'll be right back to bring things home with some really beautiful late-night tracks from Beck and Massive Attack. Don't go anywhere.
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0: 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Mark Layton is up next at 10 o'clock with Highland Rewind, so I'm going to step out of the way and let the music take us home. Here we go with an Australian artist named New Buffalo and Recovery.

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8: 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I'm Mark Layton. From Jim Croce to Cheek, and from the Flirts to Ace of Base. Godley and Krem directed the music video. They were also known for their talent in that genre, from working with The Police, Duran Duran, and Herbie Hancock. With a number 25 for Spain, a UK 8, and number 1s in Switzerland and West Germany, this is Hana Rewind Music.

Gary Daly is their lead vocalist, but Eddie London is featured here. They had 10 top 50 singles and 3 albums in or around the top 20. With a German 16, a UK 9, and an Irish 6. 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

From China Crisis, the track was Wishful Thinking. And with La Freak, that was Cheek. And wasn't that cute?

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0: From the Fox and the Moon, The Flirts, and George Fernandez, the hot tracks were Lady Mercy, Jukebox, Don't Put Another Dime, and Now or Never. He saw success in the late 90s and was nominated for a Juno as Best Dance Recording. Coming up on Hana Rewind, a Canadian number 6.
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3: This is Vincent Price. Michael Jackson is the Thriller. Can you dig it?
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0: from John Kay, If We Never Met. And No Such Thing from John Mayer.
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0: He incorrectly portrays the guitar as his object of desire. In 1984, upon its release, it had the highest chart position of any domestic release, and it was his third top 20 in Canada. With an Aussie 24, a UK 11, a number 6 on the US Billboard Hot 100, and number 4 for Canada Top Singles, this is Hanna Rewind Music.

Highland Rewind continues next week. 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For the Haliburton County Nation, I'm Mark Layton.

With a great rendition of that old nugget, that was The Band with Long Black Veil. That was coming from 1968's music from Big Pink. And before that, we heard Gene Pitney, 1962, with Little Betty Falling Star. Next up here, jumping up to 1979, here's Mr. Stan Rogers with the Mary Ellen Carter.

From his 1979 live album Between the Breaks, that was Mr. Stan Rogers with the Mary Ellen Carter. Next up for you, we're gonna stay on the East Coast, but jump up to 2007. From his album At the Barricades, Volume 1, here's Dave Bedini with the Moncton Hellraiser. Now Davey's gonna take us up to our first break of the night. When we come on the other side, we're gonna see if we can live on a thin line. So please, stick around.

Just one more jump and I am free. Over 16 flaming 10-ton trucks. The Lord Jesus, a good woman, bit of luck.

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from their great 1984 mid-career album Word of Mouth. That was The Kinks with Living on a Thin Line. 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I'm your host, Ron Evan. So what do we got next for you? We're going to look at the list here. Here's the Turtles with Eve of Destruction.

From the 1974 album Captain Fantastic and the Brown Dirt Cowboy, that was Elton John with his great take on the Beatles' Lucy in the Sky with Diamonds. And before that, we heard the Turtles with Eve of Destruction. And I call it sacrilege, but I think I prefer that version to Barry Maguire's. Next up for you, jumping all the way up to the year 1981, from the album Abacab, here's Genesis with Man on the Corner. And this was a track that was written solely by Phil Collins and went to number 40 in the U.S. that year. Now, after we give Genesis a spin, we're going to go for a second little break here today. And when we come in on the other side, we've got a nifty track from Tears for Fears. So once again, please stick around.

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From 1984, Songs from the Big Chair. That was Tears for Fear with Mother's Talk, which went to number 27 in the U.S. that year. 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I'm your host, Ron Evans. And we are broadcasting from CKHE-FM in lovely Haliburton, Ontario, Canada. So what do we got for you for the third part of the show? To kick it off, we're going to go back to the year 2011. From their album Collapse Into Now, here's R.E.M. with me, Marlon Brando, and I.

with a track that I'd like to believe that so that would be something that Buddy Holly would be recording if he were still alive in the 1980s. That was Marshall Crenshaw with Cynical Girl. And before that, we heard R.E.M. with Me, Marlon Brando, and I. Next for you, we're jumping all the way up to the year 2010. From his album Long Player, Late Bloomer, here's Ron Sexsmith with Love Shines.

The specials, yes. A message to you, Rudy. Doesn't get much better than that. And we also played Rod Sexsmith just before that with Love Shines, going back to 2010 from his album Long Player Late Bloomer. Well, looking up at the clock, that is pretty much it for the show. We are going to leave you with one more because we can. Here we go back to 1979. Here's post-punk Vancouver band Pointed Sticks with the Marching Song. So thanks for listening, and we'll catch you next week on the flip side.

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1: I'm Lisa from the Highlander.
2: And I'm Adam, also from the Highlander. You know, it's been 3 years since Meta blocked Canadian news from its platforms. And since then, you haven't been able to get local reporting on Facebook or Instagram.
1: Adam, Mike, and I, we're all trained journalists who do our best to report stories fairly and accurately. That means you can trust what you read in the paper. But for up-to-the-minute local news and information, you've had to rely on social media. Indeed, we've seen some distressing cases of outright misinformation posted as news, and that's bad for our community.
2: So that's why we at The Highlander have done something to fix that. 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We'll be posting there when anything happens, like if the school buses are canceled, the highway is blocked, or if there's an interesting event happening on the weekend. There will also be posts from other organizations within Haliburton County, just like on Facebook.
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0: That is Rod Abernathy, a piece called Whiskey and Pie to start off the show this time around. Hi there, it's Greg Schatzman. Welcome to Sunday Coffee House. That's where we get together for some of the best in contemporary folk music and beyond. And no, we don't have Whiskey and Pie on the menu today, but we do have a great round of folk coming up, including some new folk, the likes of Theo Day and Brandy Carlisle. A few songs, a set of songs for a very special birthday that happened recently. A great cover-up and a lot more, so do hang around. Right now, this is James Keelahan going back to his album a couple years back called Second Hand, the title track, right here on Sunday Coffee House.
1: Picture don't do it justice.

The Magnolia Janes right there, and Stones on the Road, taken from their album The Light Years, here on Sunday Coffee House. James Keelahan in there as well, a title track from his album Secondhand. James hitting a little bit of the festival circuit somewhat this summer, at least in a couple of places. First of all, though, a solo performance coming up June 19th in Toronto at Hughes Room on the 26th of June, heading over to New York State for something called the Old Songs Festival, taking part in Alamont, New York. And back up on this side of the border again for the Hillside Festival in Guelph on July 17th through to the 19th. There, he'll be performing with David Woodhead. It's James Keelahan and Magnolia Janes here on Sunday Coffee House. Let's hear another track now from the Vancouver band The Fugitives, their self-titled album. It came into our possession just a short time ago. Heard a track from it a couple of weeks ago. This is, another one. This one's called Glastonbury. It's The Fugitives, Sunday Coffee House.

That is Ordinary Elephants taking a trip down Highway 71, taken from their album Before I Go. Let's hit the new folk bin for the first time today. This is Montreal singer-songwriter Theo Day, brand new release out. In fact, it's not even being released publicly for a few days yet, so getting a bit of a sneak preview here. It's called Leave You Behind on Sunday Coffee House.

0: There you go. It's Theo Day, Leave You Behind, a single release that is not even available on streaming yet until, I think, June the 4th, advance copy there, from the Montreal singer-songwriter who kind of combines indie music, folk, alt-country, pop, to come up with a bit of his own sound, although you may think to yourself, he sounds a little bit Mumford and Sonsy. Well, he certainly does take some inspiration from them. He likes to blend the lyricism of artists like Noah Kahan with the organic energy of Mumford & Sons and a little bit of the edge of an indie band called Axe and the Hatchet Men. Theo describes his music as the ultimate golden hour soundtrack, perfect for road trips with the windows down or sitting around a campfire with friends. Lyrics exploring topics such as belonging and mental health, love, community, and coming of age. Theo Day here on Sunday Coffee House from the New Folk Bin. My name is Greg Schatzman. Still have a lot of good stuff coming up, including celebrating a very special birthday that took place just recently. I'll give you a hint. His name is Bob. And we'll have a Bob sandwich in a little bit later on the show to celebrate an 85th birthday of a remarkable musician. Before we get there, though, we have coming up in just a moment. It's the music of Maggie's Wink. Hang on.
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That is Maggie's Wake, taken from their self-titled album and made a fortune here in Sunday Coffee House. The band from London, Ontario, will be appearing a few places around the area, including the Marble Arts Center in Tweed, coming up this Friday, June the 5th, and the next night at the Village Playhouse in Bancroft. That's on Saturday, June 6th. Also at the Stocky Center in Parry Sound, coming up on Monday, June 25th. That's Maggie's Wake. Mentioned we're celebrating a birthday in just a few minutes here, a pretty significant one for a significant artist. Another significant artist also had a birthday, not a landmark one, I suppose, although one could argue that as you get up in years, every birthday is a landmark one, I suppose. Bruce Coburn turned 81 this past Wednesday. From his album, You've Never Seen Everything, here's Open Sunday Coffee House.

That is the Nashville-based quartet Bird Talker and Better Days here on Sunday Coffee House. Let's go back to the new folk band once again. Brand new single release for Brandy Carlisle. I'll tell you a bit about more in just a second. It's called Life on the Run, Sunday Coffee House.

0: Right, and music for Brandi Carlile and a piece called Life on the Run. It's a single release, a follow-up to her album of last year that was very well-received called Returning to Myself. We assume perhaps another album may be on the way for Brandi in the near future. New folk here on Sunday Coffee House. So my name is Greg Schatzman. When we come back, a Bob Dylan sandwich. Why not? The man celebrated his 85th birthday a week ago, back on May the 24th. You know, possible to try to measure the incredible influence that Bob's music has had, not only on the folk music realm, but music period everywhere. And, but yeah, 85 years old. So a Bob sandwich when we come back, which means we're sticking our great cover up right in the middle of it. So that should be a lot of fun. So when we return, some classic Bob Dylan. Hang on.
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From the summer of 1965, track one from Bob Dylan's sixth studio album, Highway 61, revisited, of course, like a rolling stone here on Sunday Coffee House as we, about a week later, mark Bob Dylan's 85th birthday. And we're also going to roll in our great cover-up to this affair as well. Now, this is certainly one that you've heard many times. In fact, this would have been probably the best-known version of the song written by Bob Dylan, but actually a bit of a bigger hit. Also from the summer of 65 by the Byrds.

The times, they are a-changin' here on Sunday Coffee House. Of course, Bob Dylan, recorded in the fall of 1963 and released in 64 on the album of the same name. Back in 1985, Bob Dylan said in an interview that he definitely wanted a song with a purpose and was influenced heavily at the time by Scottish and Irish ballads as far as style goes. And he wanted that kind of bold, forward kind of theme, and also dovetail very nicely into, of course, the civil rights movement that was taking place at about the same time of which the folk music movement was closely aligned with back then as well. And the song that pretty much holds up today, too, don't you think? The times, they are changing. As we mark Bob Dylan's 85th birthday back last Sunday, actually, May the 24th, and all over the country, there were numerous celebrations and tribute concerts. And as far as, awards and recognitions go, it's a pretty long list. Bob has been honored with the Pulitzer Prize, a Nobel Prize, 10 Grammys, an Academy Award. Of course, he's been inducted into the Rock and Roll Hall of Fame and has now been named by Rolling Stone magazine the greatest songwriter of all time. There you go. Not slowing down, well, maybe slowing down a bit, but he is on tour this summer throughout to June and July, primarily 36 shows throughout the U.S., many back-to-back concerts on consecutive nights, too, which is a pretty grueling schedule. Remember, he's 85. No Canadian dates, unfortunately. Closest he's going to get will be a Queens, New York, if you're a hard enough fan, on July the 21st. How do we follow that up? It's very difficult. We'll turn it over to Laura Marling right now. This is from her album called Song of Our Daughter, Only the Strong on Sunday Coffee House.

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2: In my heart, I'm standing for Canada. 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

0: And now it's time for Critter Corner, where we learn about our local wildlife. 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Place the animal or bird inside a strong, well-ventilated container appropriate to their size, such as a cardboard box, recycling bin, or a dog crate. Provide bedding materials such as shredded newspaper, fleece, or a tight weave blanket. 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
2: Hi, I'm Tessa from the Haliburton County Public Library. 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Stedman. Western Australia, 1958. A truck rumbles along a lonely outback road. A moment's inattention, and in a few muddled seconds, the lives of the McBride family are shattered. Instead of leaving them to heal, fate comes back for them in a twist of consequences that will cause one of them to lose their life and another to sacrifice theirs for the sake of an innocent child. Set in the expanse of a vast and flat landscape where the weather is a capricious god and a million-acre sheep station is barely a dot on the map, A Far-Flung Life explores the hearts of a handful of isolated souls and the secrets they shield in order to survive. To place a hold on A Far-Flung Life, visit HaliburtonLibrary.ca. 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
3: Good morning. On behalf of the Board of Directors of Canoe FM, I want to offer a land acknowledgement. We respectfully acknowledge that Canoe FM is located on the Treaty 20 Mississaugi Territory, which is known as the traditional territory of the Mississaugi and Chippewa Nations, collectively known as the William Treaty's First Nations, which include Curve Lake, Hiawatha, Alderville, Scugog Island, Rama, Wesele, and Georgina Island First Nations. Canoe FM's volunteers, staff, and board of directors respectfully acknowledge that the Williams Treaty First Nations are the stewards and caretakers of the lands and the waters in perpetuity, and they continue to maintain this responsibility to ensure the health and integrity for generations to come.
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4: Okay, Nistuni Tanikuna to Yipita Numhtu to Tatsaki tapi. 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Nitsetapi. Welcome to Words and Culture. I'm your host, Eugene Braverock. Well, this is it, the final episode of the Blackfoot episodes. So thankful and blessed to have the opportunity to go home and share time and space with my elders, to listen, not just with my ears, but with my spirit. Every word they share isn't just a story. It's memory, it's identity, it's life itself being passed forward. Through this project and the Uki Language Project, which I am a founder of, these moments become something more than moments. They become medicine. They become a bridge between where we've been and where we're going. I don't take that lightly. To sit, to learn, to carry, and to share, that is responsibility. That is honor. That is everything.
9: Well, first, I'll introduce myself. Istuan nako ka matskokito na aksa di tenepska api kani matansta na jinska aso song mitskas ano sayo kaya no kuchinska okay kaya ni puks ni che puks ni tukan ni siwa. Kamu no art to any kiki see books. Sixy gates it appear. On the state with you. Matsi, it's still a child, Kaki need see books. 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Scarpy be funny. A patrosy be cunning. Okay, it's sixy cow. 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

name. And that was from a war exploit he had against the Greeks. His other name was Nidanax, Slowing Medicine Pipe. He also knew him as Apikan, Stabby Road. And then CC, Octave. But that old man was the one that named him. That's when he raided the Crows and took some horses. But the reason why he called me, he rode back, was when he was chasing those horses out of that Crow camp, he saw a gray horse tied to a lodge. So he swung around and rode back down the trail. And the Crows were attacking. He rode through them and cut that horse loose from that teepee. That was that man's prized horse. Jumped on that gray horse. Really fast horse. He ran back through them again. And they couldn't hit it. They were shooting and everything. They couldn't hit it. And that gray horse, he rode it into camp, pushing with other horses that he had taken from the Crow. So my dad was given the name Gray Horse Rider because of that. It wasn't, had nothing to do with Akukatsuma, Mitsukina, because of that. I got the name he wrote back because of what he did. And I believe in that name because, you know, in my career, I've been shot at, I've been a lot of things. But I've never been hit with a bullet. They've gone by my head. They've shot my mic right off my shoulder. Everything. But I was never hit. You know, the significance of it was that, you know, it was a warrior name. And that's something that a lot of people don't understand because, and that's what I talked about in my Blackfoot. I talked about how our young people, these young kids, seem to emulate other cultures and never really looked at what our culture is about. So, I mean, we see a lot of these, this emulation of other cultures. And they never stop to realize that 68, the Blackfoot Confederacy, the Blackfoot culture, no matter where I go, I can say I'm from the Bloods, so I'm a Blood Indian, because I was born there. But wherever I go with other cultures in the world, even in the Indian world, they never call me a North Blackfoot or Pagan or anything. They always call me Blackfoot. Because, well, that's who we all are, 68, it's the Blackfoot Confederacy. Just that we gave ourselves labels later on. That's the word for Bloods or Akain. You know, that was the word, but the translator got it wrong when he used that term because Apau means those weasels, those white ermines. And the Bloods at that time always wore the white buckskin, weasel tail suits. And they said, yeah, wow, he's a kind of, you know, it's like a, you know, ermine skin, like a weasel. They just look at them, they just, you know, glow in the sun, they're white. So that's the term. Somebody mistranslated and said they're Blood Indians. But it could be another term where, because of, you know, all Blackfoot, and most notably the Bloods were very proud, so they would spill blood pretty quick, eh? That's one of the theories. But but the main story I kind of start to believe is that it's supposed to mean the weasel tail people, you know, the weasel people, right? So, I mean, when we look at it that way, you know, that was a mistranslation. But you see a lot of these young people, they don't understand, you know, the importance of language. Language is important, and that's what I said when I said it in the Blackfoot, our language. When I was going to university, taking ethnology and anthropology,

0: One of the things was the language component. They had talked about the fact that when a language is lost, the worldview is lost.
1: Mm.
0: We lose who we are. You can never fully comprehend or understand the ceremonies unless you know the language.
1: Mm-hmm.
0: And that's the difference. And people don't understand or they don't appreciate the importance. What impresses me the most is when I see these young people addressing, like that young girl that addressed the UN on water.
1: Mm-hmm.
0: She spoke in Anishinaabe, but that's how she started. And then she talked about it.
1: Mm-hmm.
0: And she made more of a valid point. But they didn't give her the exposure she needed. Yet, you know, she should have gotten the Nobel Prize in the environment. But then a white girl by the name of Greta Thunberg comes up there, and all she does is make faces and tell these politicians, how dare you? It was a native girl that said that. They probably would have had her handcuffed and tossed out. But they didn't do that for her. It's all about optics. And with our own people, you know, sometimes we have to put ourselves in those optics, but push the language.
1: So you said that we lose that worldview, or we lose that our worldview with our language,
0: yeah.
1: Right? So what are some words that right now, I mean, I'm curious, I know a couple words, but you can't explain them in English.
0: No.
1: Did you know a couple of those words?
0: Well, there's words that it's really hard to explain. It all depends on the context you use.
1: Mm-hmm.
0: You know, boy, that's huawa. Igupuwapsi, that person, igupuwapsi, meaning they're very mean. They're very, they're like, you know, cruel. And puwayi taksin is, for lack of a term, it's more like to think in a cruel way, to think in a very negative way. That's one word, but yet, you know, it has so much meaning. Because it's used in so many different applications and contexts.
1: Mm-hmm.
0: That
1: it changes.
0: Yeah, it changes. And that's what people need to start understanding. And they need to really, really work at, again, the optics.
1: Mm-hmm. I was sitting with Dale Lowhorn.
0: Yeah.
1: And I asked him, we're talking about optics and how we're translating or how we're taking it in. So even the word okki, I said, how come okki sounds like okki? What is the meaning? Why is there a connection?
0: Yeah.
1: He said, well, okki, that's water, because that's what gives life.
0: Yeah.
1: So when you're saying okki, you're wishing them good life. It's not hello.
0: No.
1: But nowadays, that's what hello translates to. Right?
0: Yeah. That's an old term, okki. You know, and that's what it means, to give life. And even me, when I'm not catching myself talking like the old guys from old times, you know, again, that word, it's hard to translate because it's used as an opening. It's used as something, you know, you're giving life to this conversation when they say that. At least that's my thought. You know, like anything else, there's always going to be somebody out there, that's a boy, ducky, that rock scout, he's cool. But I don't care. I know what I say. I know, you know, I know what I have and where I can look at things. You know, even the term Sikapistan, they think it means black, but it's not. And it's when you take things and you put them all together and you tie them up.
1: Mm.
0: And then you give them to someone. You're giving it away. Then they're not this Sikapist. You know, that's my offerings. That's what I gave. But yet at the same time, another word, it gets stuck. When you put it up, when you make an offer.
1: Mm.
0: It's the same thing, but two different things. One is to give, to get something, and the other one is you put it up for Nabinatusin. So, but they both mean the same thing. Mm. You look at these different values and how things are put together. But bottom line is that eventually people are not going to know it anymore. They're not going to understand it. Every time we lose an old time, we lose just that much more of our people. And pretty soon, we're going to be like some of these other cultures who had to reinvent themselves. Because in their foolishness or in their effort to gain, to be accepted and to fit in a white world, we sacrificed our culture and our language.
1: Mm-hmm.
0: And sometimes we have to pull them back. The impression I got when people were, even during elections, you know, all they talk about is, oh, we're going to get this, we're going to get this, you know, we're this rich.
1: Yeah.
0: But someday, you know, the international monetary system could collapse. And that $1.8 billion that people like my tribe has, it's going to be just a pile of paper.
1: Mm.
0: And I've heard people say, you know, the power of... This one guy kept saying, oh, yeah, I gave this much offerings, I gave this much, and I gave this much. I remember this one guy said, well, I couldn't give much, but I gave what I had.
1: Mm.
0: He said, but I don't look at how much money it is, he said. What I look at is, these prayers are going to last me for the rest of my life.
1: Mm-hmm.
0: They'll always be there for me. And I've dealt with elders who say the same thing. Blankets wear out, horses get old and die. Money you spend. Tobacco, well, I don't smoke, so I give it away.
1: Mm.
0: I offer it, you know, do all these things. But the prayers will last me for the rest of my life. That's a world view. And some of these guys don't understand that.
1: Mm-hmm.
0: I would like to see more and more immersion schools, like what Bikani did, Amskabi Bikani did with the Cutswood School.
1: Mm-hmm. I mean, I've seen it bring second language learners to the point of almost first language speakers.
0: Yep.
1: And now they're teaching it, right? And
0: yep.
1: I mean, that's the only way. From another elder I heard of that, Henkshe told me, he said, the only way we're going to learn it is in the home. If you know something in the home, don't ever say it in English.
0: Yep.
1: Say it in the home, say it in our language.
0: Well, you know, when I first went to school, residential school, I didn't speak English. I only spoke Black.
1: Mm.
0: My grandparents didn't speak English. My grandmother was hidden from the missionaries in the early 1900s. So she never went to school. My grandfather did, but he told me all they did was work. But he could read and write.
1: Mm-hmm.
0: But, you know, at home, I never heard any English. I didn't even know what English was.
1: Mm-hmm.
0: Growing up, I remember you could count on one hand our peers that didn't speak Blackfoot.
1: Mm.
0: And even smaller percentage, maybe one figure on one hand, where these ones didn't speak or understand. And that's why I think language work, immersion schools, that's what's going to work for us. But not going with that white concept, that Indian Affairs concept of, well, if this person's going to be teaching the Blackfoot language, he has to have a piece of paper that says he's an expert.
1: Mm.
0: It's sort of like when I applied for a job years ago with, when I first got out of policing, I applied for a job with the cultural department. And I got a nice little form letter saying, you failed to meet the academic requirements for this job. The guy they hired at the time, he didn't last very long. He asked me about what I know about Blackfoot culture. I said, well, I was in the horns. I owned about 12 bundles, you know, beaver bundle, medicine pipe. I've been part of all of that. I grew up with it. I'm an elder for the Mokdul Geeks. I do all these different things. And then you know, the,
1: oh, okay, okay.
0: And then they asked me, so how's your knowledge of the Blackfoot language? And I said, I probably speak it better than anybody in here. Because most of the people interviewing me couldn't speak Blackfoot.
1: Mm-hmm.
0: One guy said, I don't think so. I said, well, I was raised by my grandparents. Mm-hmm. They didn't speak English. What do you know about Blackfoot culture? Was that a Mahorn society? Owned other bundles? I said, I grew up in ceremony. And I know all the plants and their names. So, yeah, I think I know a little bit. But anyways, I get this. So I go back to university. I took my International Indigenous Studies at the University of Calgary. And I remember my professor taking me aside one day. I thought I was in trouble. I had a meeting with him. And the first thing he asked me is, why are you in my class? And again, I took it as a negative. I said, because I need it. He said, don't be offended. He said, but I don't think you need to be in this class. I said, what do you mean? He said, well, you could teach it. And then he said, so, you know, why are you in this class? I said, well, I applied for a job working in culture on my reserve. Mm. And they gave me a nice little form letter that said, I need a piece of paper from a recognized white institute that says I'm an expert in Black culture. And he rolled his eyes. So colonial thinking and colonization has permeated every aspect of our people. And even Blackfoot speakers, they need to decolonize.
1: Mm-hmm.
0: They need to more or less go through gotta cleanse that, the whitewashing, and cleanse it off of them so that they can start thinking and appreciating who we are.
2: That was Elder Rod Scout, who was born on the Blood Reserve in 1959 and raised by his grandparents, who spoke only Blackfoot. Immersed from childhood in our people's language, ceremonies, and teachings, he grew up grounded in a deep respect for the land and the traditional way of knowing. If you want to know more about the Blackfoot language, check out the Ukki Language Project with me. Next time on Words and Culture, I'm handing the talking stick over to Shaneen Robinson, who will take us into Gitxsand country. Before I go, I want to leave you with the song by The North Sound. They are a husband and wife duo led by Blackfoot singer Forrest Eagle Speaker. His wife is Nevada. This is Better Days. I'm Eugene Brave Rock. G'day agramatsin.

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6: 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For Canada. Hi, this is Dan Hill. I grew up in the vinyl album era, so I've always loved reading liner notes. 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And when the label says Canada, that's music to my ears. 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

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The voice of the Halliburton Highlands.

0: Get ready to be inspired. Over 40 members of the Arts Council Haliburton Highlands are coming together for a bold mixed-media exhibition celebrating the creative heartbeat of the Highlands. The Agnes Jameson Gallery is proudly presenting this show in partnership with the Art and Public Spaces Committee of the Arts Council, Haliburton Highlands, and Fielding Estate Winery. 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

Good morning. My name is Eleanor Cooper, and I'm here at Canoe with Tell Me a Sunday Story. This is from a novel called The Hawk and the Dove by Penelope Wilcock. It's speaking from the viewpoint of a teenage girl. I wish you had known my mother. I remember, as clearly as if it were yesterday, toiling up the hill at the end of the school day towards the group of mothers who stood at the crest of the rise, waiting to collect their children from the country primary school where my little sisters went. The mothers chatted together, plump and comfortable, wearing modest, flowery dresses, pretty low-heeled sandals, their hair curled and tinted, and just that little bit of makeup to face the world in. Some had pushchairs with wriggling toddlers. Together they smiled and nodded and gossiped and giggled, young and friendly and kind. But there at the top of the hill, at a little distance from all the rest, stood my mother, as tall and straight and composed as a prophet, her great blue skirt flapping in the breeze, her thick brown hair tumbling down her back. By her side stood my little sister, her hand nestling confidently in my mother's hand, her world still sheltered in the folds of that blue skirt from the raw and bewildering society at the playground. My mother. She was not a pretty woman and never thought to try to make herself so. She had an uncompromising chin, firm lips, a nose like a hawk's beak, and unnerving gray eyes. Even that went straight past the outside of you and into the middle, which meant that you could relax about the torn jersey, the undone shoelaces, the tangled hair, and the unwashed hands at the dinner table. But you had to feel very uncomfortable indeed about the stolen sweets, the broken promise, and the unkind way you ran away from a little sister striving to follow you on her short legs. My mother. Often, after tea, she would stand, having cleared away the tea things at the sink, just looking out of the windows at the seagulls riding the air currents of the evening sky, her hands still, her work forgotten, a faraway expression in her eyes. Thérèse and I would do our homework after tea, sitting at the tea table in the kitchen. The three little ones would play out of doors until the light was falling, and then Mother would call them in, littlest first, and bath them in the lean-to bathroom at the back of the kitchen, brush their hair and clean their teeth, help them on with their nightgowns, and tuck them into bed. This was the moment of decision for Thérèse and me. Ours was a little house in a terrace of shabby houses that clung to a hillside beside the sea, and we had only two bedrooms, so all five of us sisters slept in the same room on mattresses side by side on the floor. Mother hated electric light. She said it assaulted the sleepy soul and drove the Sandman away, and when the little ones were ready for bed, she would tuck them in, Mary and Beth, and light the candle and sit down with Cecily, the littlest one, in the low, comfortable chair in the corner of the room. If she put them to bed and left them, there would be pandemonium. Cecily would not stay in bed at all and romped gaily about the room, and Beth and Mary would begin to argue, starting with a simple remark like, "Beth, I can't get to sleep with you sniffling," and finishing with a general commotion of crying and quarreling. So Mother resigned herself to stay with them as they fell asleep, and she sat with the littlest one snuggled on her lap, in the room dimly glowing with candlelight, softly astir with the breathing and sighing and turning over of children settling for the night. Thérèse and I, 16 and 14 years old, had to choose between staying alone downstairs to read a book, or paint, or gaze into the fire, and creeping upstairs with the little ones to sit with Mother in the candlelight and listen to her lullabies. Most often, Thérèse stayed down, but I crept upstairs to Mother and lay on my bed, gazing at the candle as the flame dipped and rose in the draft, watching the shadows as they trembled and moved about the ceiling. After a while, as we kept our quiet, shadowy vigil, I would whisper, "Mother, tell me a story." So, I wish you had known my mother. I wish you could hear the story she told in her quiet, thoughtful voice. I wish I could take you into the magic of that breathing, candlelit room, which she filled with people in strange ways from long ago. I wish I could remember all of them to tell you, but years have gone by now, and I am not sure of everything she said. But for the times, you too have a quiet moment and need to unhook your mind from the burden of the day. Here are some of the stories my mother told me. They are the stories she told me in the year I turned 15.
I was just beginning to ask questions, to search for a way of looking at things that would make sense. The easy gaiety and simple sorrows of childhood had been swallowed up and lost in a hungry emptiness, a search for meaning that nothing seemed to satisfy. At school, I was only a number, a non-person. They could answer my questions about the theory of relativity and whether it was permissible in modern English to split an infinitive. But when it came to the great lonely yearning that was opening up inside me, they didn't even seem to want to hear the question, let alone try to answer it. I went to church every Sunday, and I listened to what they said about Jesus, and I believed it all. I really did. But was there anyone anywhere who cared about it enough to behave as if it were true? I felt disenchanted. I began to wonder, as spring wore on to summer, in the stories that had been handed down, grandmother to granddaughter for 700 years. They came from a long ago great Uncle Edward, who lived to be nearly 100 and was a very wise old man. At the end of his life, when his blue eyes were faded and his skin was wrinkled and his hair reduced to white wisps about his bald head, although he had the bushiest of eyebrows and whiskers that grew down to his nose, Uncle Edward would while away the days telling stories to his visitors. The one who had the stories from him was his great niece. She was a Melissa, too. This Melissa began handing down the stories, and they came down through the generations until my great-grandmother, in the evening of her life, as she came into the twilight, would sit with me and tell me that long ago Uncle Edward's stories, and now I will tell them to you, Melissa. Great Uncle Edward was a monk at the Benedictine Abbey of St. Alcuin on the edge of the Yorkshire Moors. He had been a wandering friar in the order of the Blessed Francis of Assisi and had spent his life roaming the countryside preaching the gospel. But as time went on, by his 60th birthday, he felt a need for a more settled life. So after 40 years of preaching throughout the English shires, he entered the community of Benedictines at St. Alcuin's Abbey in Yorkshire, far away from his family home near Ely, but just as cold and windy. Great Uncle Edward, now Brother Edward, made the infirmarian of the abbey, that is to say, he took care of the monks when they were ill, for in his wandering days with the Franciscan friars, he had picked up a wealth of healing lore. He was skilled in the use of tisanes and poultices, herbal salves and spiced wines and aromatic oils, and he could get a bone to set or repair a wound as well as any man. So he settled down at St. Alcuin's and gave himself the work of nursing the sick and caring for the old under the rule of life of St. Benedict. In the year 1303, Brother Edward, 66, when he had been 4 years at the abbey, the good old man, who was the abbot of the monastery, died peacefully in his sleep with a smile on his face, overburdened with years and glad to enter into the peace of the blessed. The brothers were sorry to lose him, for he had ruled them gently, with kindness and authority, knowing how to mingle mercy with justice, so as to get the best out of his flock and lead them in their life of work and prayer. The sorriest of all was Father Chad, the prior of the monastery, second in command under the abbot, upon whose shoulders now fell the burden of responsibility for the community until they had a new abbot. Father Chad was a shy, quiet man, a man of prayer, a man of few words, a gentle, retiring man. He was not a leader of men. He had no idea why he had been chosen to be prior, and was horrified to find the greatness of the abbey thrust upon him. With a small sigh of regret, he left the snug prior's cell, which was built against the warm chimney of the brothers' community room, the warming room, and installed himself in the large, draughty apartment which was the abbot's lodging. Day and night he prayed that God would send a new abbot soon, and day and night he prayed that they wouldn't choose him. It was the usual thing, when the abbot of the monastery died, for the brothers to elect from among their number the new Lord Abbot. The brothers of St. Alcuin's prayed hard, and the more senior of the brethren spent long hours in council. But though they prayed long and considered earnestly, they came reluctantly to the conclusion that there was no brother among them with the necessary qualities of leadership
to follow in the old abbot's footsteps. So they appealed to the bishop to choose them a new superior from among the brothers of another monastery, and said they would abide by his choice and accept whomever he sent to rule over them. Before too long, word came from the bishop that he himself would be presenting their new superior to them. Since he had to travel through their part of the world on his return from Northumbria from a conference with the king in London, he would visit them on his way, bringing their new abbot with him. The abbey reverberated with excitement, all except for Father Chad, who dreaded playing host to both a bishop and an abbot. Great Uncle Edward did his best to encourage him. "Put a brave face on it, Father Prior. Chin up, never say die. 'Tis only one night when all's said and done. Then you'll be back in your cozy nook by the warming room flues and leave this windy barn to the new man, God help him. The new bishop gives you his name in that letter, does he?" Father Chad looked at the letter from the bishop. Not that he needed to. He had read and reread it a dozen times this morning. He knew the contents of it near enough by heart now, but he ran his finger down the script to make sure. "Here, Father Columba, the sub-prior of St. Peter's near Ely. He says very little about him. We shall have to wait and see. Ely? I was born and bred on the fens near Ely. My nephew took the cowl at St. Peter's. I wonder. Columba, you say? Columba the dove? No, it wouldn't be him. No sane man would have named the lad after a dove. You'll eat with us, Edward, when they come tonight?" Father Chad tried to sound casually friendly, but Edward knew panic when he saw it. "I shall count myself honored. I'll go now and get my chores done early. There's old Father Lacanus suffering with a pain in his shoulder and neck again. I must spend some time with him, give him a rub with aromatics. It eases the ache wonderfully." Brother Edward stood up slowly and strolled across the bare, comfortless room to the great oak door. He paused in the doorway and looked back. Father Chad still sat in the imposing carved chair, staring gloomily at the letter on the huge, heavy table before him. "Time and the hour outrun the longest day, Father Chad," said Brother Edward consolingly. "It'll be over before you know it." He set off to the infirmary, well content with the prospect of being among the first to have a good look at the new abbot. "Columba." He tried out the sound of the name thoughtfully. "Columba, Irishman, maybe? We shall see." "When a man entered as a brother in the monastic life," my mother explained, "he had done with the world and its ways and set out as though on a brand new life to try and live in every way with a single heart for God. He took three vows, one of poverty, that he would never have anything to call his own again, one of chastity, that he would never have a wife or a girlfriend, but all women would be like sisters to him, just as all men would be like brothers, and one of obedience, that he would submit to the authority of the bishop of the community and obey his word in everything. When he made his first vows after 6 months as a novice, the monk would be clothed in the habit of the order, which was a long robe, black for the Benedictines, with a separate hood called a cowl, and wide sleeves and a leather belt. To show that he was really finished with all the trappings of his life, the monk was given a new name by his abbot, as if he were a brand new person. The abbot usually tried to pick something appropriate to the man's character or background. Great Uncle Edward had been christened Edward as a baby after King Edward the Confessor, who was a good and holy king. And that's the introduction to The Hawk and the Dove. Come again another time and hear more of this story.

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1: 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Looks okay. The world survives into another day.
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Good morning, everyone. Thank you for listening to Canoe Radio on this Sunday morning. I trust your day is going well. Welcome to another segment of Word Nuggets. I trust in the next moment or so, I'll encourage you as I share another nugget of truth from the treasure of God's Word. On January 13, 1997, National Geographic gave a story on adventurer Steve Fawcett leaving St. Louis, Missouri in a hot air balloon and rose to the sky with the ambition of being the first to circle the globe in a hot air balloon. It took him 3 days to cross the Atlantic. When he arrived at Africa, he was flying at 24,500 feet. He continued flying eastward where a prevailing wind carried him on a direct course for the country of Libya, which was a big problem, as Libya had refused him permission to fly in its airspace, which meant he could be shot down. And you cannot turn hot air balloons around as they go in the direction of which the wind is carrying them. When a change of direction is called for, a hot air balloon must change altitude by rising higher or dropping lower to a different altitude. And by doing so, a hot air balloon can usually find a crosswind blowing at a different direction. So Steve Fawcett vented helium, causing the balloon to drop 6,300 feet, where it came under the control of a wind blowing southeast. Fawcett skirted safely south of Libya. He then heated the balloon and rose 10,000 feet, catching an easterly wind which got him back on course. Fawcett only got as far as India on his journey, though. However, he set dual records for the longest distance, which was 10,360 miles, and the longest duration of flight being 6 days, 2 hours, and 44 minutes in a balloon flight. Perhaps we can compare a balloon flight to everyday life. When flying in a hot air balloon, we become prisoners of the wind, where we fly in the direction the wind takes us. In life, people think they have to become prisoners of circumstance. But just like changing directions in a hot air balloon, we can avoid being prisoners of circumstance by changing our altitude. And how do we change our altitude in life? By simply changing our attitude. Ephesians 4:21-24 says, "When you heard about Christ and were taught him in accordance with the truth that is in Jesus, you were taught with regard to your former way of life to put off your old self or your old nature, which is being corrupted by its deceitful desires, to be made new in the attitude of your mind, and to put on the new self or the new nature created to be like God in true righteousness and holiness." Sometimes our attitudes head us in the wrong direction. Selfishness, jealousy, frustration, anger, and pride can bring conflict into our life. We don't have to become prisoner of those attitudes. To change our attitude, we must change altitudes to catch a crosswind to take us in the right direction. 1 Peter 5:5-7 says, "God resists the proud, but shows favor for the humble. Humble yourselves under God's mighty hand, that he may lift you up in due time. Cast all your anxiety on him, because he cares for you." An attitude of humility expresses itself in how you treat others. Humility is an attitude where your heart is devoted to serving God as well, focusing on the needs of others above your own. To save conflict with relationships, a good way is not to have such a high altitude above others. Come down from such a high altitude. Be humble so that we have a loving and caring attitude towards those around us. Our attitudes are the root of our actions. Every day we can choose what attitudes we will have, which will control our actions. Attitudes can be like cobwebs that clutter our mind, bringing frustration and failure, or they can be like a wind carrying us to our destination. The Apostle Paul encourages us to have a Christ-like attitude towards others. It's a Christ-like attitude will guide you in the right direction. Philippians 2:3-5 says, "Do nothing out of selfish ambition or vain conceit. Rather, in humility, value others above yourselves, not looking to your own interests, but to the interests of others." In your relationships with one another, have the same mindset as Christ Jesus. So no matter how intelligent, talented, or wealthy we are, what profession you have, position you hold, save yourself conflict and friction with humility towards others. Your attitude, not your aptitude, will determine your altitude. Where is your attitude taking you?
Hopefully, you're carried by the winds of gratitude. I'll be back after this song.

Humility is a wonderful attitude to possess. It will make a better person out of all of us. Consider this week what altitude your attitude is at. And if you see Jesus at a higher altitude, then you're on a good level. Well, I hope you've enjoyed today's Word Nuggets. I trust I've encouraged you again, put hope in your heart, as well giving you something to meditate on this week. Be sure to tune in same time next Sunday morning here on 100.9 Canoe FM or canoefm.com through internet. I'll be back then with more Word Nuggets just for you. But until then, know that God loves you, cares for you. He gave His very best for you. This is Reb Bev signing off. Have a good week, everyone. So long for now.

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0: Welcome, friends, to the Life for You broadcast, brought to you by some of our local churches. I'm Sandy Stevens, pastor of the Lighthouse Church, and with me in the studio is Kelly Winder and Josh Morgan. Joshua is a homeschool student and cadet. Josh and Kelly both attend our church. Unfortunately, Drew Allen is unavailable this week. Welcome, everyone.
1: Thanks, Sandy.
2: Glad to be here.
0: Just a little bit about our community first. The Lighthouse is a growing collection of Christian faith communities around our county. We gather as one large group the first Sunday of each month at different locations, sometimes Lakeside Church, the Bridge Youth Center, or a local community center. And on the other weeks, we meet in people's homes. The best place to find out about what's happening is to check our website at www.lighthousehalliburton.ca or email me at sandy@lighthousehalliburton.ca. This month, we've been using the Easy Discovery Bible Study method, which anyone can do. It's a helpful method if you're just starting out. First, you read the chosen passage reflectively, then you retell it in your own words. Then ask four simple questions. What does this passage tell us about God? What does it tell us about people or myself? And what is the Holy Spirit saying to us about this passage? Maybe there's a challenge, a warning, or a command. And lastly, who can I share it with this week?
1: I've really been enjoying it, Pastor Sandy. Thanks.
0: And before we read, I have a reflection question. You ready? What is something you recently planted in your life and watched it grow or hoped it would grow? I know we're just getting started with planting here in Halliburton. We've had a long winter. But this can be literal or figurative.
2: A few years ago, I started cadets because I wanted to find new friends, and that's exactly what happened.
0: Perfect.
1: And I've never read the Bible completely through, so this year I'm doing a Bible app that allows me to read the Bible in a year.
0: Awesome. Today we're going to study Matthew 13, 1-9, 18-23, and 44-46. So pull out your Bibles and follow along. Kelly, would you mind reading Matthew 13, 1-9 first?
1: Sure. Later that same day, Jesus left the house and sat beside the lake. A large crowd soon gathered around him, so he got into a boat. Then he sat there and taught as the people stood on the shore. He told many stories in the form of parables, such as this one. Listen, a farmer went out to plant some seeds. As he scattered them across his field, some seeds fell on a footpath, and the birds came and ate them. Other seeds fell on a shallow soil with underlying rock. These seeds sprouted quickly because the soil was shallow. But the plants soon wilted under the hot sun, and since they didn't have deep roots, they died. Other seeds fell among thorns that grew up and choked out the tender plants. Still other seeds fell on fertile soil, and they produced a crop that was 30, 60, and even 100 times as much as been planted. Anyone with ears to hear should listen and understand.
0: Josh, can you continue with verses 18 to 23, please?
2: For sure. Now listen to the explanation of the parable about the farmer planting seeds. The seed that fell upon the footpath represents those who hear the message about the kingdom and don't understand it. Then the evil one comes and snatches away the seeds that were planted in their hearts. The seeds on the rocky soil represent those who hear the message and immediately receive it with joy. But since they don't have deep roots, they don't last long. They fall away as soon as they have problems or are persecuted for believing in God's word. The seed that fell among the thorns represents those who hear God's word, but all too quickly, the message is crowded out by the worries of this life and the lure of wealth, so no fruit is produced. The seed that fell on good soil represents those who truly hear and understand God's word and produces a harvest of 30, 60, or even 100 times as much as had been planted.
0: And I'll read verses 44 to 46. The kingdom of heaven is like a treasure that a man discovered hidden in a field. In his excitement, he hid it again and sold everything he owned to get enough money to buy the field. Again, the kingdom of heaven is like a merchant on the lookout for choice pearls. When he discovered a pearl of great value, he sold everything he owned and bought it. Okay, let's just pause a moment to let that word work its way into our hearts. Thank you, Jesus. Sometimes when you are reading and studying the scriptures, it's helpful to read it several times, listening for what stands out to you. Okay, let's now retell these passages in our own words. Kelly, can you start?
1: Sure, Sandy. Jesus was out teaching one day by the lake so that everyone could hear him, and he got into a boat. And then he tells a story about a farmer who has gone out to his field to sow seed. And while he is sowing, some seeds fall in a variety of places. The first place is along a footpath where the birds can just scoop them up. And some seeds fall on rocky soil where they're received with joy because it's rocky. There isn't much soil, so what springs up dies off quickly. And then the other seeds fell on soil that was full of weeds, which choked out the young plants. And then other seeds fell into fertile soil where they could take root. That's where a tremendous crop is produced, 30, 60, even 100 times more than what was planted.
2: In my verses, he tells us that the seed that fell on the footpath was like those who hear the message of his kingdom, but it snatched away quickly from their hearts by the enemy. The seeds that fall on rocky soil are like those who don't stand a chance because they are overwhelmed by problems that interfere and distract them. The seeds that fall in the weeds are like people who hear the message but choked by worries and wealth. And the people who are like the seeds that fall on the fertile soil have ready, open hearts to receive it and develop and grow to produce a harvest.
0: Awesome, Josh. In the other text, Jesus is comparing the kingdom of God to a treasure in a field and pearl of great price. In both cases, the ones making the discovery sell everything to obtain them. Jesus is telling us that the kingdom of God is worth everything to them. When someone finds it, they sacrifice willingly to gain it. Okay, so here are our questions. First, what do these passages teach us about God? Kelly?
1: That God is generous, scattering seeds widely, giving every one of us opportunity to receive his word. He desires to plant a harvest through each seed or life and to multiply what he plants. That God is very liberal with his word. He's not a God of scarcity, but of multiplication.
0: Yes, and he desires to bring increase and eternal richness into our lives. Sometimes I wonder how we can get so apathetic about it at times. Josh?
2: I notice that God is patient and desires our partnership. He doesn't force growth. He allows our hearts to respond freely to the seed. He allows us to look after the seed and help it grow. I have to think about whether I will have a dry, rocky, or reedy condition in my own life. I guess I need to work the soil with him to prepare for the seed.
0: Awesome. Yes, and God values our wholehearted response. The kingdom is priceless, and he invites us into it fully. Okay, question number two. What do these passages teach us about people?
1: It teaches people have different levels of readiness and openness to the Father and his word, and that our environment and circumstances affect how we receive God's word. And I think sometimes we fall victim to those things and we don't consciously see what is happening around us and how it's affecting our faith and our growth.
0: Exactly. God's word tests and actually nurtures us. It kind of shows us what's going on inside of us.
2: But when someone truly understands the value of God's kingdom, they respond with total commitment or abandon. I think of some of the great missionaries and giants of faith from the past. They are like the ones who discovered the treasure or pearl of great price. I think we are all growing in understanding just how precious it is. Every day I feel a little more surprised by it.
0: Me too. And I love surprises, Josh. Okay, question number three. What is the Holy Spirit saying to you, and how might he want you to respond? Is there a warning, a challenge, or a command? Kelly?
1: I hear a warning against distractions and worries and shallow faith that keeps us from the word taking root, and those things stop the growth and cause us to wither spiritually and can cause our faith to die.
0: Joshua?
2: Also, the challenge of recognizing the kingdom's value, it's priceless. It needs my attention. Those people who found the treasure and pearl were not aimlessly wandering around. They were searching for it. It involved sacrifice.
0: Right on. God asks for a wholehearted pursuit of his kingdom, which leads us to think about how we apply that to our lives. So, what's one step you can take this week to become good soil for God's word or to seek the treasure of the kingdom. Kelly?
1: Well, since I'm already reading the Bible in a year, I think I'll just spend more time reflecting on what I'm reading.
0: Awesome idea. Joshua?
2: I think I'll spend time thinking about what the thorns are in my life that choke my spiritual growth.
0: Great idea. And I want to challenge myself to give more of my time and attention to him. Even as a pastor, I can get wrapped up in the ministry part of things and lose touch with my own heart and spiritual condition. I've started using Electio Divina app to help me spend time with him periodically through the day. I'm really enjoying it, and it helps me stay focused on him. All right. Is there someone you could share this insight with today or this week? Joshua?
2: A friend who has been going through some difficult things in their life.
0: Great idea. Kelly?
1: Just more my family and my kids. They don't all know God fully, so I'm always trying to plant seeds.
0: Great idea. So let's trust God that he is preparing hearts as we share with others. All right. Thank you for everybody here that's been participating. So we're going to close this off with a little bit of prayer. Lord, thank you for planting your word in our hearts. Help us to be good soil, receptive and fruitful. Guide us to seek your kingdom above all else and to recognize its priceless value. Give us wisdom, discernment, and commitment to fully live for you. In Jesus' name, amen. Thanks for joining me, Josh and Kelly. Appreciate it. That wraps up our shows for May. We pray you have enjoyed learning about Jesus and how to follow him. Studying the Bible doesn't have to be complicated. If you would like to explore what it means to follow Jesus or study scripture more, please feel free to contact me about the Lighthouse Discovery Groups. Email me at sandywithay@lighthousehalliburton.ca anytime. We pray you have a blessed and beautiful day.

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Thank you for joining me. I'm Lauren Van Sinclair, and guess what? I brought in another big pile of vintage music to play for the next hour. Seems to be an endless supply of it. Well, we're looking back over the past 100 years of recorded music, so there's a lot of stuff, too, that hasn't been played on the radio very much. So let's play some. I'm going to start off today's show with a smile. This is Cliff Bruner, along with his Texas Wanderers, and When You're Smiling, the Whole World Smiles With You.

and glory. Wake up in the morning.

Wynonie Harris, backed up there by the Johnny Otis Orchestra, and a song about a rooster, cock-a-doodle-doo. This was done early in his career, 1945, so the whole R&B jump blues thing that he was famous for later hadn't really caught on yet. This was more in a jazz mode, though his subject matter remained the same. And that was Howard McGhee, who did that long trumpet solo there. And next up on Backbeat, I've got another McGhee who isn't related. This is Stick McGhee, who is related to Brownie McGhee. He used to push him around in a wagon with using a stick, which is where Stick got his nickname. It's not Sticks, it's Stick. Anyway, here he is now with Baby, Baby Blues.

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In fact, kings and queens can never get. And they don't even know about it.

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I did not say I was a millionaire, but I said I have spent more money than a millionaire. Cause if I had kept all the money that I'd already spent, I would have been a millionaire a long time ago. And women,

Howlin' Wolf and his classic recording of Going Down Slow. That was Willie Dixon who did the old spoken part there. And his usual note-perfect guitar work from Hubert Sumlin. Jimmy Rogers also played guitar there. Henry Gray on piano. An absolute stone classic, that record. And next on Backbeat, I got a whole different sound here from a group called Rochelle and the Kendalls. Rochelle doesn't have an E on the end of it. Rochelle was the guy who sang tenor and sometimes lead. But the lead singer on this one is Johnny Wyatt, a hit from 1960. This is a great one. Once Upon a Time.

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1: Roger Miller, a song that he wrote for George Jones, who did have a hit with it in 1958, but that was Roger Miller's 1965 recording, A Big Harlan Tailor. Shirley Goodman and Leonard Lee, or Shirley and Lee, are up next on Backbeat. This is That's What I Want to Do.

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Some more Louisiana music there. That was the Sundown Playboys Special from Lionel Cormier and the Sundown Playboys. It's a band that Lionel formed in 1945. When he retired, his son kept it going right up until 2019. So almost 75 years of continuous performing. That's pretty impressive. Let's hear next on Backbeat from Lefty Frizzell. He's doing an old Bob Wills tune here, A King Without a Queen.

And that was called I Gave Up Everything by the Detroit Harmonettes. Kind of an obscure group, not to be confused with the original Gospel Harmonettes. This is a, well, Detroit group that didn't make very many records, but they are highly regarded by gospel fans. And next on Backbeat, a completely different sound again. This was recorded almost 100 years ago, but you'll probably be familiar with the song. It's been remade many, many times. Lonnie Donegan turned it into a top 40 hit in the 1960s. A lot of folk groups do this song. But this is the original recording by Charlie Poole and his North Carolina Ramblers. And Take a Drink on Me.

Johnny Horton from 1956, helped along there, of course, by Grady Martin's distinctive, what he called, baritone guitar work. That was I Don't Like I Did Before. And next, I'm going to turn to some newer music from a new artist on the scene, Sinead X. Sanders, who certainly has her head in vintage country music while she makes original songs. This one's called It's a Sin.

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Some early bluegrass from Buster Pack and his Lonesome Pine Boys. That was called Better Late Than Never. Well, from bluegrass to blues, going to go to a singer from a town not well known for the blues, New York City. I mean, well, everything was in New York City, but it wasn't a blues town. This guy made a lot of great records, but he never had a breakthrough hit, and he's been mostly forgotten now, which is a shame. This is Larry Dale from 1954, and you better heed my warning.

And that was The Platters and Shake It Up Mambo, recorded for Federal Records in 1954, before they became pop stars at Mercury, and before they learned how to sing harmony, for that matter. Well, let's go back to New Orleans for this next one on Backbeat. This is from one of the original great R&B bands. This is Paul Gachin doing a song that, oddly enough, became more famous by Professor Longhair. This is Hey Little Girl.

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1: Big Maybell telling Paul Gaytan what's what and I ain't to be played with. Got time for one more here on Backbeat. Let's go with some rockabilly from a guy named Orangie Hubbard. Who? I don't know. But he's singing, Look What I Found.

that's it. I'm out of here. I'm Lauren Van Sinkler. Thank you for listening. 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And come back next week. I'll do it all again.

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That's John Brooks there with Todos Caminitos Por Este Caminito from No One Travels Alone. We got a couple of John Brooks for you today. You're listening to Morning Train on Canoe FM. My name is Douglas McLean. We're here for 1 hour only on a Sunday morning. So grateful to have you along with us for this short while, this short little visit with the sound of music, Canadian music here. Lorena McKinnitt is going to be in tour at the end of October. Can you imagine? It's been many years since folks have seen her in the venue. So Lorena McKinnitt here from her great, amazing album, The Book of Secrets from 1997, The Mummer's Dance.

There's one that should be famous to you all. Murray McLaughlin from so many years ago, On the Boulevard. We heard before that Lorena McKinnon and John Brooks started off the set. Here's Cleela Arrington with Throw It Away, her incredible album, Walking Each Other Home, just a stunning album. Cleela Arrington.

0: There's something new from Terry Gomes. Telo Agogo. Telgo Agogo, I guess is the name of that song. Marty Train will be back after these few messages.
1: 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The Frantic.

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0: And we're kilt-wearing Ouija's
1: who roam the hills of Scotland.
0: And when we're in Haliburton,
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3: Got a great set for you here from Douglas Eldon McLean from After All This Time, 2015, Even Money. Then we have a little short interview with David Gunning, who's coming to North Bay this weekend. And then a song from his great new album, Field Notes, Angels Share. But first, Douglas Eldon McLean with Even Money.

0: Mark and I have hung out a lot over the years, and he'll often carry a sketch pad, and he's gotten me to do the same thing too. So when you're out traveling, just write titles down or little ideas of things that you're observing as you're traveling. And so this was sort of a collection of thoughts and things that took place within a 2 year or within about a year and a half period leading up to the trip to Australia. Mm-hmm. And so it just made sense to call it that.
1: Yeah. Well, that's a great title for sure. I mean, I think years from now, people will be puzzling over that. So I want to go after one song first of all, because Angels Share, I assumed was about Stan Rogers, and I can't be sure. But I don't even know what it's about, actually. And that's a co-write, right?
0: That's a co-write with Jamie Robinson, yeah. And it's a tribute to Bruce Guthrie.
1: Bruce Guthrie. Okay, yeah. So, Bruce, when did he pass? Just a couple of years ago, right?
0: Over 2 years ago now. Yeah, yeah. He played a large role in this record in many ways, emotionally. And
1: right.
0: Like a lot of the songs I wrote were inspired by him. Mm-hmm. That song that Jamie and I co-wrote, Angels Share, you probably know what that phrase means or you've heard it, but maybe not. Like when they're making whiskey, it's said that as the whiskey's aging in the barrel, like from putting it in the barrel to when they bottle it, that some of it goes missing.
1: Right.
0: Yeah. And it's said that the amount of whiskey that goes missing, that's the angel's share, that's what they take.
1: Right.
0: And perhaps it's absorbed into the wood, or maybe it just gets absorbed into the atmosphere, or evaporates or whatever. But we figured that wherever the angel's share goes, that's where Bruce went. So we wrote the song inspired by that.
1: Yeah. Well, yeah, I've heard that term with cognac, but not with whiskey. So did he like whiskey?
0: Oh, yeah, yeah, from time to time, for sure, yeah.
1: He seemed to me to be more of a mainstream kind of Celtic artist.
0: Bruce was from here, so Bruce had almost three careers, really. So the first career would have been, like, as a Canadian country artist on CMT.
1: Right.
0: Right? Okay. And then he became famous in the UK as the lead singer for Runrig from Scotland.
1: Right.
0: So he was a rock star. They were playing for thousands of people there. And his third thing that he did was he started these songwriter circles in Atlantic Canada, where he would feature local songwriters. And these were really successful shows that he did in Halifax and all around the Maritimes. And there would always be four writers, and the stage was always in the middle of the room with the audience surrounding the stage,
1: yeah, yeah.
0: And a songwriter in each corner facing one another, and it would go around in a circle. And so Bruce, yeah, he was a real connected to the folk songwriter world deeply, and was such a great songwriter, mm-hmm. and such a great friend outside of music. And he played a large role in my life, for sure.

0: were with us.
1: What Dave Gunning. He's going to be up in North Bay finalizing his Ontario swing of this very extended tour he's been on in support of his extraordinary new album, Field Notes. Angel Share is the name of that song. I stumbled across this next song on Mark Wanick, I think he's pronounced his name, from Following Some Birds from 2024. I know I've featured some of his songs before, but this one caught me by surprise as if I hadn't listened to the whole album. And I was so surprised. And so I thought I'd share it with you all. Of course, Morning Train is on Canoe FM every Sunday morning. I'm so grateful to be here with you all. And this is called Mending a Heartbreak.

are taking her down. The rats have been chewing, I see all the signs. The teetering homeless are all waiting in line. I launder the decorations, all the colors bled. There's drinks and confusion on offer instead.

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0: Leroy Stagger there from his newest album, Pilgrimage. Carry Me is the name of this song. Morning Train is dedicated primarily to Canadian songwriters, but of course every once in a while I've got to throw in some international star of some sort. And I just stumbled across this album again and started thinking about what a great composer and presence this gentleman was. Neil Diamond, of course, I said, not one of his great well-known hits, but nevertheless a very intriguing and powerful statement.
1: It is fine, the sun shines most of the time, and the feeling is laid back.

Thank you so much for your warm hospitality this evening. We are so grateful to play for you. I heard that. Thank you so much, friends. We're so privileged to be able to gather in moments like this when so much of the world is plunged in darkness and chaos. So, ring the bells that still can ring. Forget your perfect offering. 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That's how the light gets in.

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strike up the march on your little broken drum. Every heart to love will come.

Ring the bells that still can ring. Forget your perfect offering. Do what you can. Leonard Cohen there with his great, extraordinary song, Anthem. Live in London from 2009, the great poet, artist, singer, songwriter, painter, Leonard Cohen. So we'll end the set as we started with John Brooks, the great Canadian songwriter, getting ready, I'm sure, to release some new music after a long while. From 2007, Kigali. 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
1: You are listening to the Highlands Gardening and Environment Show. I'm your host, Diane Woodcock, a passionate gardener who truly loves the learning journey in this wonderful place we call home. Along with co-host Simon Payne, founder of Grounded here in Halliburton, we bring you the best seasonal advice from local experts on everything from soil health and shorelines to pollinators, composting, biodiversity in our ecosystem and beyond. Practical, fun, and rooted in Halliburton.
2: I'm Simon Payne, and with me is my co-host Diane Woodcock. Hi, Diane.
1: Hi, Simon.
2: Good to see you. Now, you already know we live in a special area. Just look outside the window, but you might not know quite so well how ecologically and geologically special this area is. We live in a region called the Land Between, and today we're going to delve into what exactly that is. With us today is Leora Berman, founder and CEO of the organisation here in the county called The Land Between, which serves to celebrate and protect this region. She has helped guide it since its founding in 2006. Leora brings a strong background in wildlife research, water and soil science, and environmental restoration, and has led major conservation projects across Ontario and beyond. She's also the recipient of the 2019 Roland Michener Conservation Award from the Canadian Wildlife Federation for her outstanding work in wildlife research and preservation education. Mm-hmm. Welcome, Leora.
3: Hi. That's quite
1: Hi,
3: an intro.
1: Leora. It's a wonderful intro and so well-deserved.
3: Oh, thanks. Yeah. It's really nice to be here.
1: Great
3: what
1: to
3: a lovely
1: see
3: morning.
1: Good,
2: yes,
3: good,
2: good to see you too. So we're going to talk about the area, the Land Between, today.
3: Yes. Today.
2: So for people who are not familiar with this area, what is it and what makes it distinct?
3: Well, you know, anyone who lives here is familiar with it. And it's something that you don't notice until, you know, I'll describe it. And then you'll go, of course, I knew that about this region. And so we can start with what's under our feet. It's a transition zone. So the Land Between is what's called an ecotone by ecologists, which really means it's a transition area. And that sounds kind of dull, but it's actually really exciting because it's at the edge of two big regions and it has features from north and south. But if we go from under our feet, we can talk about the rock. So right in Halliburton, which is smack center in the Land Between, we've got igneous rock from the Canadian Shield meeting with sedimentary and metasedimentary from the St. Lawrence Lowlands. So you've got acidic meeting alkaline. You've got hard meeting soft. You've got erratic drainage patterns meeting regular. So the rock just decides a lot of what's happening on the landscape, including the nature of the plants and the water, from oligotrophic cold water to mesotrophic warm water. So you got lake trout to bass. It's just a meeting of everything great in north and south. So that right there is pretty cool. And you can then look at going up the food web. So we've got like the base, and you can look at insects. We've got meeting of mosquito and blackfly. We've got meeting of black widow spider and swallowtail. Then we can go up to birds, and we've got cardinals here. But if you head to Halliburton Forest or north, you won't see them. And then we have loon, which you don't see further south. So we've got all these birds meeting from north and south. Then you can go to mammals. We've got woodchucks or groundhogs, which drive people nuts, but they're very cute, meeting with river otters. So we've got this mix. We've got hares and cottontails meeting with lynx. And so it's just this dancing landscape of north and south. So that's just what an ecotone is, but that's not everything. We have totally unique features.
2: Talking about the different species here, I guess... There's more biodiversity here because of the meeting. Is that what you're saying? There are more species here than you might see 100 clicks or 200 clicks further north and south?
3: Yeah, it's not just more species because we've got north and south, but we also have our own regional characteristics. So we've got our own sort of fingerprint that isn't north and south. And that's because of all the bedrock, the exposed rock, and all the water. And you don't have that north and south. And so animals respond to that, too. So we have animals that the Land Between.
2: Okay, well, for an example.
3: So For what were you going to say?
1: Same thing. For example.
3: For example.
2: Wait, that's not a very good pair. Okay. Yeah, we say pair. The same thing at the same time.
3: Pine imperial moth, if we go with the bugs, start from the base. It's a moth that's found only in the land between and north New York State because it likes pine rock barrens. Mm. This is the only place you'll find it. It's really a gorgeous looking moth. Moths are much more beautiful than butterflies. I know you guys interviewed Baz Conlon, who is totally all over that. So moths are gorgeous. Then if you go up to birds, we've got the golden-winged warbler, the whippoorwill, Everyone must remember the whippoorwill, I hope. So we've got like 80% or more of those species are found here. So they're totally reliant on this region. Osprey, we've got more osprey than north and south. So the majority of osprey are here. And in terms of mammals, well, I don't know if we have unique mammals that are totally reliant on the region. I'll have to think.
2: So are you kind of saying if you went north of here, it's all, like I say, solid shield, a lot more of that rock.
3: Yeah.
2: And you go south of here and there's none of that rock and it's something else. Here we've got a bit of both. Is that kind of what you're saying?
3: Sort of. North, you've got lots of coniferous trees covering the rock.
2: Right.
3: And it's hard rock.
2: Yeah.
3: South, you've got farmlands and deciduous trees covering sort of the softer sands. And this is the meaning of both.
2: How would that appear? I mean, obviously, it's not a straight line between the two.
3: Yeah.
2: How would that appear on the ground throughout the county? For example, are there parts of the county that's more characteristic of the south and parts that are more characteristic of the north?
3: Yeah.
2: How does that, for someone who's living at a cottage on a lake, for example, how would that appear to them?
3: Yeah, there is. So let's go Keshagawigamog Lake. It's right smack in the middle. You'll see on one end there's igneous pink orthoclase rock, and on the other end you've got sand and muddy shores. That's a total mix. What else? If you go down the 507, County Road 507, you can stop and you can see the pink rock and then the gray, sedimentary. You can go to Norland, also called the Land Between, and it comes from a map in the York University archives from the 1700s. That's where the name comes from, this whole region. It wasn't just Norland. But anyway, you go to the library in Norland, and you look at the base of the library, the foundation. It's got pink, orthoclase, hard, igneous rock, and it's got sedimentary and dolomite limestones. So you got both these rocks making the foundation of an antique building. It's the only place you'll find that in Ontario and Canada. Anyway, it's pretty cool.
2: Pretty neat.
1: And pink rock, you say that. Is that what color it is? Like, forgive my ignorance.
3: Orthoclase is pinky. It's got a pink hue to it, just because visually you'll notice that that's pink and that's gray.
1: So you will see it.
3: Yeah, you'll absolutely see it.
2: So you mentioned Norland earlier, and I noticed when driving from Highway 35, to me that's where the difference is most noticeable. You drive from Cobequonk or Lindsay Cobequonk, you go up to Norland, and you go up to Rosminas Bay.
3: Yeah.
2: And that feels like you're going through the land between.
3: That's it. And you kind of perceive it now that I've talked about it. It's bumpity bump, up and down, high to low, wet to dry, alvar to forest, river to lake, meadow to wetland. It's got this patchwork of habitats that isn't found anywhere else. So as soon as you start seeing that patchwork, you're in the land between. And it's you're increasing in elevation. So you can notice it by the rocks that are peeking out and in the patchwork of different natural habitats that are just this mosaic of grandeur. But you can also notice it in the winter when you hit the snow belt, because we're kind of on the so-called leeward side of the Algonquin Dome. So all of a sudden you hit the snow belt, you're in the land between. So, and you'll see that north of Lindsay, as soon as you hit the snow past Dunsford on the way up here, bang, you're in the land between.
2: So obviously it's particularly special geologically and environmentally, ecologically. And that's why you're here, to help protect it and promote it, right?
3: Yeah, so, I mean, it's a bit of a David Goliath situation in terms of different ways of viewing the world. So we don't do land acquisition. Certainly that's a valuable thing to do in conservation, but we really like to work with landowners because we want to celebrate the region.
2: Mm-hmm.
3: And the majority of land is privately owned and people care about this region. So we try to, you know, show them what's unique and how to participate with the land and not fight it.
2: Well, say I am a landowner somewhere on Keshagawigamog.
3: Yeah.
2: And I'm interested. What kind of process would you take me through to get me familiar and maybe enthusiastic about living in the land between?
3: Well, I do a ton of education and presentations and this kind of thing, telling you all about the landscape. But we've got lots of programs to get people hands-on, hands-dirty, learning. So there's all kinds of community science, it's called. But we also provide a lot of services. So you can volunteer with our Bird Buddies program and monitor birds. You can become a turtle guardian because we are the land of turtles as well, hopefully for a while anyway, because they're having trouble. And then we've got lots of services, like we do habitat health checkups. So we'll go to your property and walk with you through it and go, you know, do you have lots of geese? This is how we would control them. Do you have a, you know, a red squirrel issue? are you trying to improve one area and keep the other for recreation? So we'll kind of look at different ways of managing a balance between your livelihood and wildlife.
2: That's interesting. Yeah, you mentioned turtles, by the way. We will be doing a separate show on turtles, so stay tuned for that, because it's an important topic. I'm thinking that balance is interesting, because that is a challenge, because we want to do what we want to do. We want to build our cottages. Mm-hmm. But a lot of us also want to protect what's here.
3: Yeah.
2: How

0: species and species that attract birds, and we'll make it into a garden. You can easily create pathways and connections for wildlife. So we just try to remove the barriers.
1: I guess it's in some way showing that it can be a win-win.
0: Yeah.
1: It's not just giving up everything for wildlife.
0: Yeah.
1: It's actually enhancing what you have that actually benefits you, maybe.
0: Yep.
1: As well as benefiting wildlife.
0: That's right. Yeah. Even just with the plants you choose as an open space lawn, if you choose different plants, it can actually be more of a grassland, as you've done, actually.
1: Yeah.
0: Which is perfect, because then it creates a natural edge, which increases diversity.
1: That's interesting. I want to pick up on that, actually, because you talked about the Lambertrine being one massive ecotone.
0: Yeah.
1: But within that, there's lots of smaller ecotones, because there's edges.
0: It's totally a Russian doll.
1: Yes.
0: It's an edge within an edge. It's like a total puzzle that way. And as long as you keep the edges natural, then invasive species won't colonize easily. Then you won't have geese problems. So you can actually design your recreation area or your front lawn to be more of a meadow. And then it's a natural edge. And so you're not interrupting the flow of sort of energy between wildlife from all the different little guys to the bigger species.
1: And the small ecotones are equally as abundant as the large ecotones.
0: You got it.
1: For the same kind of reasons, I guess.
0: Exactly. Like a shoreline, you know, the topic of the century. Is it a century already? I don't know. But it feels like a long time. But it's an important topic. A shoreline should be the most biodiverse area of the lake basin, because you've got a meeting area. It's an ecotone. It's a meeting of aquatic and upland. So you should have aquatic species, amphibians with upland species of mammals and otter, whatever, you know. And so the same with species. So there should be an abundance of dancing wildlife at the shore. And shorelines are really key for fish habitat and the biodiversity of a lake. You know, the shoreline itself. The basin has more to do with water quality overall, the development in the basin. But the shoreline is where all the activity happens. And if you want a healthy fishery and you want to be able to fish, and in terms of sport fish, that is one of the cornerstones in our economy in terms of tourism, especially now that we're relying on local tourism. So you want to keep those fisheries intact. So that's what the shorelines are for.
1: It's interesting that conservation and doing right by nature can be good for the economy too.
0: Oh, you bet. And actually, Ontario Highlands Tourism Organization is seeing that trend. And we have a program called Blue Lakes, which is an eco label for lake associations. So they get to choose performance areas to improve their lake and their community. It's not just environmental, it's also social and educational. And we've based it on the Blue Flag program, and there is a direct link to environmental quality of a lake and property values. And we've seen that over and over again. And so, especially in the land between, we can draw a straight line from our economy to the state of the environment.
1: You mentioned on your website the word stewardship.
0: Yeah.
1: And I think that's an interesting concept. What does that mean to you practically in this area?
0: Well, it's a bit of a wonky word, because, like, who knows what that means? It seems for some people to mean that we have an authority over nature. And that's a very sort of limited analysis through one interpretation biblically, quite frankly. But the original language is much more complicated than that. And we don't have an equivalent in English to I think the original Aramaic and to Anishinaabeg and what that means. So it's sort of more like partnering with, caring for, relating with. It's a relationship with wildlife.
1: It's a concept that is not the Western mind, is not necessarily. Now, I know your group has a lot of Indigenous people participation.
0: Yeah. Yeah.
1: That must be relevant to this topic right now.
0: Yeah, well, we have equal Indigenous to equal hunters, like traditional Indigenous harvesters and traditional Western style harvesters. Mm-hmm. We actually inherit that stewardship ideology from the fiefdoms of England. It's actually a castle. It's like the Lord.
1: I remember those days. They were the good old days.
0: So that's where that comes from. And I don't know why we've all agreed to be like pawns in a lordship, but this is how. So that's not who we are, right? So, and that's not who Halliburton is. So we're kind of in this weird, using this language and this construct that doesn't quite fit who we are. So my board is very much half and half, and we do that on purpose. I've got very left, I've got very right, I've got hunter, I've got vegan. And it's hilarious and lovely and fun, because you actually get to have really interesting conversations.
1: How do you manage to translate the from the indigenous people and their sensibility maybe about stewardship into the life of a

0: cottager from Toronto, for example.
1: It can be an intimidating word.
0: Yes. Yeah.
2: Stewardship. Yeah, yes. I guess it could be. We just call it caring for. Or I don't even know what I'd call it. We just try to, you know, facilitate a relationship through the understanding of how that animal communicates, what habitats they use, how they help you. Because the Anishinaabeg teachings are animals serve us in terms of teaching us and helping us. And it's not this kind of we lord over them. Mm. They're actually, their agreement with the creator was to help us. And that includes the snapping turtle, who's one of the biggest helpers. So, you know, that kind of honoring of wildlife. And I think we gravitate towards the hunting community because there is an honor on the whole. I'm not going to say 100% of everyone's this way or that way, because there's no sector of society that's all perfect. But when you are taking an animal, there's a, for a lack of a better word, a love for that animal. And so that's what we're trying to sort of teach or reinvigorate, because people are disconnected to nature, especially from the city. Even if they come up here, there's a total disconnect.
0: So how in practical terms might that feeling of love for an animal, love for a plant, love for your land,
2: yeah,
0: move over to a cottager from the city? You mentioned practical things like shorelines and lawns, but on a deeper level, the way they relate to these things.
2: Yeah.
0: How might
2: yeah.
0: that happen?
2: It's getting their attention, because they've got a limited span up here, even if they're up here for a month in the summer. And yet they've got a significant footprint and a significant investment. And so I actually use the model I worked with Turtle Guardians to develop, because it works. And so I just start really simply and small. And it's amazing how the small and gentle are much more powerful than the big, loud stuff. So we do stuff like marvelous minnows, and we go out and we catch minnows and teach the kids and the adults what the different minnows are and what they're there because of. We also have really simple like programming about, it's called Learning on Lakes. And it's like, what is a thermocline, or what is water? What's H2O? And why does water freeze and become blockish? It's because of its chemical structure. So we kind of make it very simple. Now you look at water differently. Now you look at lake turnover differently. And now you look at that shore where the minnows are differently. So we just do these gentle sort of graduated introductions back to nature. And that's all we need. Just, you know, even if they focus on one animal, whether it's a butterfly or whether it's a fish, you just have to follow the one animal to learn a whole world, right?
1: What about not lake property? What about mm-hmm. the highlands, the forests, and yeah. Those yeah. kind of land owners?
2: Yeah,
1: do you
2: we
1: spend
2: do.
1: Time educating
2: Absolutely.
1: With them?
2: In the last 5 years, we've done a ton of bird work. So we've helped with the Breeding Bird Atlas, which happens every 20 years. The Ontario Breeding Bird Atlas is an amazing endeavor, like hundreds and thousands of birders across the province to catalog or to collect data on where the birds are and what's happening with bird populations. So we've been doing a lot of old growth forests and like inventories, old big mother trees. They're called mother trees because the biggest mother tree actually sends signals to calm and feed and support all the forest. And I think Jackie Litzkus at Laurentian, she's a herpetologist, has found that they're actually mother turtles too. They're doing research on that too, which is pretty cool how nature talks to itself. So anyway, we do a lot of looking at the health of forests, and we've done a lot of alvar or grassland inventories. So these rock barrens are actually very fragile and have really unique species that are just crazy cool, especially if you're a geek, right?
0: Baz, who we had on before, was talking about the alvar down in Cardin.
2: Yeah, yeah, it's amazing. And, you know, I think everyone's really a geek, really. Like if you get them.
0: I like that because it's almost allowing the inner geekness to come out.
2: That's it. Yeah.
0: And it begins with that little golden thread that you're pulling. Yeah. Have you noticed that with an example of that where someone has like done a program with you or something and they've gone, wow.
1: Yes.
2: Oh, yeah. Yeah. Macho cool. We had this really macho cool guy. Yeah. And we got him talking at one of our talking circles, and he started crying about this relationship with this bear. So I've seen it come out everywhere. We did a documentary called My First Shot. We sent a vegan from Los Angeles who took psychology and environmental science in Toronto, then moved to Toronto, and we sent her hunting. She got her gun license, she had to practice, we sent her, she actually had to kill things. And we've shown that movie to people and they just cry.
0: How did that affect her? I mean, how she did it? Yeah. Did it make her more vegan or less vegan?
2: Less vegan.
0: Interesting.
2: Yeah.
1: That is interesting.
2: Yeah.
0: Because she saw that relationship with the animal as being a healthy relationship, maybe?
2: Yeah, it was basically understanding where your food comes from, but understanding that we're part of, as she said, we're not on top of ecosystems, we're part of ecosystems. To learn your relationship, how we're related to this land.
1: That would be very freeing, I think, for many people who own land to understand more about the importance of it and how they can be an active participant in its well-being.
2: Yeah, and so we do that through different species like turtles, and now we've got this Bird Buddies program, so we are doing a lot of audio recordings on people's properties to figure out their birds. We've also done a ton of bat work with Toronto Zoo up here to look at the bats, because bats are the coolest. They're little buddies. They're actually like they're friends with one another. They look out for one another. They're a whole sort of colonies of friends. They're lovely.
0: So
2: anyway.
1: Me too. Yeah.
0: So it blown me away by how much stuff you're doing at the organization.
2: Yeah, it's kind of stupidly crazy.
0: If someone is intrigued by any part of this, what should be their next step?
2: Well, if you go to the Land Between website, so thelandbetween.ca, and you go to get involved or volunteering, you'll see like 12 different programs you can get involved in. We've been trying to create it so it's sustainable because we're totally grassroots. Like, I never know what the budget will be. We don't have government dedicated funding. So I try to make things really sustainable and self-guiding. So we've got a lot of self-guided, learn all about, you know, the whippoorwill, and it's an online interactive. So you can do it all on your own. And then if you need help, you can call us. And then we have certain services like doing the birds on the property, like bird surveys, old growth surveys, ALVAR kind of surveys.
0: What's the website address again?
2: Thelandbetween.ca.
0: Perfect. Now, if you could leave our listeners with one important message about the Land Between, what would you want them to understand?
2: Yeah, really not to take it for granted. So we have, you look around and you see a lot. I've flown over the Land Between. It's shocking, actually, the amount of habitat we've lost. We've lost the equivalent to 10 times the size of the GTA in the last 15 years. So it's unraveling. I call it like a braided belt, a braided sweetgrass belt, because it's up and down and around, and it's sort of this lovely landscape that hugs you. But that hug is slowly unfolding. So, you know, we've looked at fisheries. We've lost, there's 40% of the lake trout lakes are in trouble. You know, we do a ton of research. I work with really talented, crazy young people, too, that I'm so lucky to find, who just spend hours analyzing. We've got the largest lake database in Ontario, and we now do a lot of analyzing. So just not to take it for granted and to not feel overwhelmed by what's going on, because the tiniest things make such a big difference. Like a tiny rain garden will just spring up amphibians and birds, and just the tiniest little differences are so rewarding.
0: I was going to pick up on the rewarding part, because it doesn't have to be just a selfless thing. It can be for you too.
2: That's right. Yeah, it's a lot of fun. I mean, kids like playing in mess more than clean. So if you want your kids to be connected to nature, and you know, maybe you're not a hunting family, then you want to do something in your backyard that intrigues them. And yeah, creating a rain garden, creating a tiny meadow, and just watching what's there. It's really important for kids' mental health to be connected to nature. The stats are incredible in terms of how that helps. And I think it's for us too. I think there's an Incan saying that the state of our mind is directly related to the state of the environment.
0: I think that's the perfect place to end this conversation. Thanks so much, Leora.
1: Thank you, Leora.
0: I do encourage people to go to the landbetween.ca website to check out more.
2: Yeah,
0: and to continue to listen to our show, because Leora will be back shortly to talk about the work she's doing with turtles. So we look forward to that.
2: Thank you, Leora.
1: Here with us.
2: Have a great morning.
1: Yeah, you too. Thanks for listening today. 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

0: Good afternoon. This is Kay Rogers, and this is Country Currents. 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That's 100.9 in Halliburton and 97.1 in Minden. Let's have a quick look at the weather. So today, it's starting to cloud over a fair bit. We could see a few showers or periods of drizzle with a high of 13 degrees. Tonight, it's going to be cloudy with a 40% chance of showers or drizzle again and ending before morning. We'll see some fog patches developing overnight and a low of 10 degrees. On Monday, it'll be cloudy with fog patches dissipating in the morning, clearing into the afternoon with a high of 23. Could be a decent day tomorrow. We'll have a clear evening with a low of 10 degrees. Tuesday, we'll see a mix of sun and cloud with a 30% chance of showers, high of 26, cloudy periods into the evening again with a 30% chance of showers and a low of 12 degrees.
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0: All right, this next song I'm going to play is a new artist that's out there. And I've got a $25 gift card here to anyone who can text me and tell me who this artist is and the name of the song. I've got a $25 gift card for Upriver Trading Company. There is a location in Minden and one in Halliburton. So I'm not going to tell you who this is. You tell me who this is.

0: All right, that was, who was that? Let's just see here. Oh, I've lost it. I'm not sure who it was. Oh, there it is. Nicolette and the Nobodies. That's right. Singing Didn't Know. All right. So we've had a few texts in guessing at who that artist was. We've got Carly Pierce as a guess. We've got Sarah McLachlan. Who else have we got here? Let me just go look at the texts here. Christina Huff. No, it's not Christina Huff, but we did get a caller, and congratulations to Alan Kay. He did figure out who that was. So this particular song is called, let me just find the name of the song again. It's by, her name is Lila Hart, and the song is called This Time. Now, I don't know if you guys know who Lila Hart is, but here's a surprise or not. It is AI. So now I'm interested in your text. What do you think of AI music? It's a beautiful song. She's got some great hits out there. Or I don't know if AI goes by she or what she goes by. But anyway, she's got a few. I might play another one in a bit. But what do you think of AI? I'm interested to know. I really have mixed minds on that.
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0: So shoot me a text, 705-457-1009. Give me your opinion, what you think of AI. Does it matter if it's AI? Do you really want a live artist singing? Or is it just matter that it's decent music? Let me know. All right, coming up next, though, we do have a live act. This was a live act at the ACM Awards. Here is Kane Brown singing Woman.

0: It's 103 on Sunday, May 31st, and we've got a sunny day. It's starting to cloud over a bit, and we're going to see some winds still picking up to 40 kilometers an hour, gusting winds. High of 21 degrees. Our UV index is 7, so that's fairly high. And it's going to be clear this evening with a low of 7. Sorry, that's Saturday. I was going to say it's kind of cloudy out there. Here is Sunday. Here is today. Sunny, increasing cloudiness late in the morning. That sounds better. Wind becoming northwest with, again, still those gusting winds up to 40 kilometers an hour and a high of 21. Cloudy periods this evening with a 40% chance of showers and a low of 7 degrees. On Monday, we'll see a mix of sun and cloud with a 30% chance of showers and a high of 22. Really nice to see those 20-degree temperatures consistently now. Hopefully that sticks around for a few months, at least 20-something. Let's see, Tuesday, it's a very sunny day with a high of 22. Into the evening, it's going to remain clear with a low of 7 degrees. So we had a few people text in on that, and I'm interested now in what you think about AI. We have a text here from, from Mark. And he says he's of the belief that if something or someone is fake, then what's the point? I kind of agree a little bit. You kind of feel a little bit duped. I'm not sure. Again, it's a nice song. So do we care if it's AI? Let me hear what you think. Text us at 705-457-1009.
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4: I'm Lisa from the Highlander.
5: And I'm Adam, also from the Highlander. You know, it's been 3 years since Meta blocked Canadian news from its platforms. And since then, you haven't been able to get local reporting on Facebook or Instagram.
4: Adam, Mike, and I, we're all trained journalists who do our best to report stories fairly and accurately. 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But for up-to-the-minute local news and information, you've had to rely on social media. Indeed, we've seen some distressing cases of outright misinformation posted as news, and that's bad for our community.
5: So that's why we at The Highlander have done something to fix that. 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There will also be posts from other organizations within Haliburton County, just like on Facebook.
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5: 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We all know it's nicer in Haliburton, but it's also nicer in the app because it's just for us.
4: Visit the Highlander app now to check it out and create an account.
0: All right, this next artist took Entertainer of the Year at the recent ACM Awards. He also won the Male Artist of the Year. Here is Cody Johnson, and he's singing I'm Gonna Love You. He's with Carrie Underwood for this song.

So Lainey Wilson had so many nominations this year at the Academy of Country Music Awards. I think maybe 9. I think she was one of the highest, had the most nominations of anybody. However, she didn't win any, even though she did host the awards last year. Anyway, she didn't win this year, but she's still a great artist. And here she is singing 4x4 by You.

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4: This next artist, she didn't actually attend the Academy of Country Music Awards this year. She was, I think, maid of honor in her friend's wedding. So despite all of the nominations she got, I don't think she won anything either. So maybe that's why she decided not to go. Friend's wedding's pretty important to her, which is nice to hear. Anyway, she was nominated for Female Artist of the Year, Entertainer of the Year, Song of the Year for her song, Am I Okay? Music Event of the Year, Artist Songwriter of the Year, Single of the Year, as well as Visual Media of the Year for Am I Okay? Here is Megan Maroney with her song, 6 Months Later.

Megan Maroney. All right, it is 1:29. Let's have a quick look at the weather. So we started off with a very sunny day today. It is kind of clouding over, and we're going to see some northeast winds gusting up to 40 kilometers an hour, as if we haven't had enough trouble with the wind this last weekend. Anyway, the high is 21 degrees, and tonight we're going to be clear with a low of 7. A little chilly overnight, but that's okay. We're in the 20s during the day, and I can handle that. So tonight we'll see a 30% chance of showers. Monday we'll see a mix of sun and cloud with a 30% chance of showers and a high of 22 degrees. And this evening, or that evening, Monday evening, it'll be clear with a low going down to 7. On Tuesday we'll see a sunny day, high of 22, with a clear evening and a low of 7. So I played a song for you, a couple of songs actually, by an artist known as Lila Hart. She is an AI artist, so not a real person. So Alan won our gift card for Upriver Trading for $25. Congratulations, Alan, and you can pick up your gift card here at the station. I'll leave it at the front office for you. So what do you guys think of AI? Mark says, what's the point if it's fake? I've got a text here from Susan. She doesn't trust it. Send me a text and give me your opinion. I'm of two minds. If it's a good song and good music, does it matter if it's not a real person? Or do you agree with Mark and Susan? Shoot me a text at 705-457-1009. So this next artist is definitely a real guy. He was nominated as Entertainer of the Year, Male Artist of the Year, Song of the Year, Visual Media of the Year, Music Event of the Year. So here is Chris Stapleton singing Starting Over.

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1: So this next artist took New Female Artist of the Year. I really like her. I've played a few of her songs, and here's this one for you today. It's called Blood Runs Thicker, and it's Avery Anna.

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2: So I've just had a call from the Welcome Center down at Head Park here in Halliburton Village. Somebody found a cell phone, and it's been handed in at the Welcome Center. 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

Good afternoon. It's 1:52 on Sunday, May 31st. This has been Country Currents, and you're listening to that on CKHA Canoe FM at 100.9 in Haliburton and 97.1 in Minden. I want to thank you all who called in or texted in with your opinion on AI. I'd say the general consensus is that we don't really care for it too much, despite that it may be good music. But thank you for spending a bit of time with me this afternoon. I'm going to be signing off shortly, but I'll be back in 2 weeks with more current country hits, so be sure to join me. I'll also be filling in here on Friday for your In the Afternoon show, so if you'd like to join me then, that would be great. That's at 12 o'clock on Friday. Till then, I'm going to leave you with this new male artist of the year, who was awarded that title at the 2026 Academy Country Music Awards in Vegas this year. His name is Tucker Wetmore, and here he is singing Proving Me Right.

0: All right. That was Kendall Carson with Mercedes-Benz. So just before I head out, just want to remind you out there that at the Minden Legion, starting in about 1 minute, is the Salt Cellars. So that's 2 o'clock today. For just $15, you can get an afternoon of entertainment with the Salt Cellars. We'll see you in a couple of weeks.
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3: It

That is Rod Abernathy, a piece called Whiskey and Pie to start off the show this time around. Hi there, it's Greg Schatzman. Welcome to Sunday Coffee House. That's where we get together for some of the best in contemporary folk music and beyond. And no, we don't have Whiskey and Pie on the menu today, but we do have a great round of folk coming up, including some new folk, the likes of Theo Day and Brandy Carlisle. A few songs, a set of songs for a very special birthday that happened recently. A great cover-up and a lot more, so do hang around. Right now, this is James Keelahan going back to his album a couple years back called Second Hand, the title track, right here on Sunday Coffee House.

0: the Magnolia Janes right there, and Stones on the Road, taken from their album The Light Years, here on Sunday Coffee House. James Keelhan in there as well, a title track from his album Secondhand. James hitting a little bit of the festival circuit somewhat this summer, at least in a couple of places. First of all, though, a solo performance coming up June 19th in Toronto at Hughes Room on the 26th of June, heading over to New York State for something called the Old Songs Festival, taking part in Alamont, New York. And back up on this side of the border again for the Hillside Festival in Guelph on July 17th. Through to the 19th. There, he'll be performing with David Woodhead. It's James Keelhan and Magnolia Janes here on Sunday Coffee House. Let's hear another track now from the Vancouver band The Fugitives, their self-titled album. It came into our possession just a short time ago. Heard a track from it a couple of weeks ago. This is, another one. This one's called Glastonbury. It's The Fugitives, Sunday Coffee House.
1: The

That is Ordinary Elephants taking a trip down Highway 71, taken from their album Before I Go. Let's hit the new folk bin for the first time today. This is Montreal singer-songwriter Theo Day, brand new release out. In fact, it's not even being released publicly for a few days yet, so getting a bit of a sneak preview here. It's called Leave You Behind on Sunday Coffee House.

0: There you go. It's Theo Day, Leave You Behind, a single release that is not even available on streaming yet until, I think, June the 4th. Advance copy there from the Montreal singer-songwriter who kind of combines indie music, folk, alt-country, pop, to come up with a bit of his own sound. Although you may think to yourself, he sounds a little bit Mumford and Sonsy. Well, he certainly does take some inspiration from them. He likes to blend the lyricism of artists like Noah Kahan with the organic energy of Mumford & Sons and a little bit of the edge of an indie band called Axe and the Hatchet Men. Theo describes his music as the ultimate golden hour soundtrack, perfect for road trips with the windows down or sitting around a campfire with friends. Lyrics exploring topics such as belonging and mental health, love, community, and coming of age. Theo Day here on Sunday Coffee House from the New Folk Bin. My name is Greg Schatzman. Still have a lot of good stuff coming up, including celebrating a very special birthday that took place just recently. I'll give you a hint. His name is Bob. And we'll have a Bob sandwich in a little bit later on the show to celebrate an 85th birthday of a remarkable musician. Before we get there, though, we have coming up in just a moment, it's the music of Maggie's Wink. Hang on.
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That is Maggie's Wake, taken from their self-titled album and made a fortune here in Sunday Coffee House. A band from London, Ontario, will be appearing a few places around the area, including the Marvel Arts Center in Tweed, coming up this Friday, June the 5th, and the next night at the Village Playhouse in Bancroft. That's on Saturday, June 6th. Also at the Stocky Center in Parry Sound, coming up on Monday, June 25th. It's Maggie's Wake. Mentioned we're celebrating a birthday in just a few minutes here. A pretty significant one for a significant artist. Another significant artist also had a birthday, not a landmark one, I suppose. Although one could argue that as you get up in years, every birthday is a landmark one, I suppose. Bruce Coburn turned 81 this past Wednesday. From his album, You've Never Seen Everything, here's Open Sunday Coffee House.

0: day.
1: That is the Nashville-based quartet, Bird Talker, and Better Days here on Sunday Coffee House. Let's go back to the New Folk Bin once again. Brand new single release for Brandy Carlisle. I'll tell you a bit about more in just a second. It's called Life on the Run, Sunday Coffee House.

0: Right, and music for Brandi Carlile and a piece called Life on the Run. It's a single release, a follow-up to her album of last year that was very well-received called Returning to Myself. We assume perhaps another album may be on the way for Brandi in the near future. New folk here on Sunday Coffee House. So my name is Greg Schatzman. When we come back, a Bob Dylan sandwich. Why not? The man celebrated his 85th birthday a week ago, back on May the 24th. You know, possible to try to measure the incredible influence that Bob's music has had, not only on the folk music realm, but music period everywhere. And, but yeah, 85 years old. So a Bob sandwich when we come back, which means we're sticking our great cover up right in the middle of it. So that should be a lot of fun. So when we return, some classic Bob Dylan. Hang on.
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4: Hi, I'm Tessa from the Halliburton County Public Library. 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Stedman. Western Australia, 1958. A truck rumbles along a lonely outback road. A moment's inattention, and in a few muddled seconds, the lives of the McBride family are shattered. Instead of leaving them to heal, fate comes back for them in a twist of consequences that will cause one of them to lose their life and another to sacrifice theirs for the sake of an innocent child. Set in the expanse of a vast and flat landscape where the weather is a capricious god and a million-acre sheep station is barely a dot on the map, A Far-Flung Life explores the hearts of a handful of isolated souls and the secrets they shield in order to survive. To place a hold on A Far-Flung Life, visit halliburtonlibrary.ca. 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

From the summer of 1965, track one from Bob Dylan's sixth studio album, Highway 61, revisited, of course, like a rolling stone here on Sunday Coffee House as we, about a week later, mark Bob Dylan's 85th birthday. And we're also going to roll in our great cover-up to this affair as well. Now, this is certainly one that you've heard many times. In fact, this would have been probably the best-known version of the song written by Bob Dylan, but actually a bit of a bigger hit also from the summer of 65 by the Byrds.

The times, they are a-changing here on Sunday Coffee House. Of course, Bob Dylan, recorded in the fall of 1963 and released in 64 on the album of the same name. Back in 1985, Bob Dylan said in an interview that he definitely wanted a song with a purpose and was influenced heavily at the time by Scottish and Irish ballads as far as style goes. And he wanted that kind of bold, forward kind of theme, and also dovetailed very nicely into, of course, the civil rights movement that was taking place at about the same time which the folk music movement was closely aligned with back then as well. And the song that pretty much holds up today, too, don't you think? The times, they are changing. As we mark Bob Dylan's 85th birthday back last Sunday, actually, May the 24th, and all over the country, there were numerous celebrations and tribute concerts. And as far as, awards and recognitions go, it's a pretty long list. Bob has been honored with the Pulitzer Prize, a Nobel Prize, 10 Grammys, an Academy Award. Of course, he's been inducted into the Rock and Roll Hall of Fame and has now been named by Rolling Stone magazine the greatest songwriter of all time. There you go. Not slowing down, well, maybe slowing down a bit, but he is on tour this summer throughout to June and July, primarily 36 shows throughout the U.S., many back-to-back concerts on consecutive nights, too, which is a pretty grueling schedule. Remember, he's 85. No Canadian dates, unfortunately. Closest he's going to get will be a Queens, New York, if you're a hard enough fan, on July the 21st. How do we follow that up? It's very difficult. We'll turn it over to Laura Marling right now. This is from her album called Song of Our Daughter, Only the Strong on Sunday Coffee House.

There you go. From the UK, it's the Laura Marley right there and Only the Strong on Sunday Coffee House. SundayCoffeeHouse.com is where you can find out more about the show and also listen to the programs on demand if you so wish. We're here every Sunday. At this time, for an hour of the best contemporary folk music and beyond. Thanks for listening along this time. My name's Greg Schatzman. We'll do it again in 7 days. I'll leave you with the title track from Steph McPherson's album, Bells and Whistles.

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1: Well, it's 3 o'clock in the afternoon, so you know what that means. It's time for Jazz at the 45th. Tim Haggerty here to bring you some jazz for the next couple of hours. I do hope you stick around. We have some neat stuff going on, as always, and I'll bring you up to date with the weather, too. Home show is just finishing off, I think, at 3 o'clock, so it'll be, if you're running through town right now, it'll be a little crazy around the arena, but that's okay. I hope they had a successful time. I'm not sure. I don't have any data, so there you go. Right now, I can tell you this, though. It's 23 degrees outside, kind of sunny, cloudy, and there's supposed to be possible 30% chance of showers. I'm not sure we're going to make that, but that's okay. And at night, well, we have 7 degrees, and again, a 30% chance of showers. Tomorrow, June the 1st, I don't know what happened there, high of 21 degrees, mainly sunny and clear at night with a low of 6. And on June the 2nd, sunny all day, high of 22, and another 7-degree clear at night. So it's kind of cool at night, but not so bad. And, you know, Wednesday, Thursday, and sun. So you know what's going to happen, folks. We're going to go into the, man, it sure is dry. Norms for this time of the year are 22 and 8, and the sun will set at 7 minutes to 9 o'clock. And as you can notice, as you look out your window at night, it's kind of nice. Nice to have sun out that late. Well, we're going to start the show off with the amazing Bud Powell. He was certainly one of the best bop pianists out there back in his day. And he certainly had a tortured life. I think that would be the way to do it. This is called Bouncing with Bud. Went out in Sonnet in 1962, and Storyville redid it in 2014. And I'll just read a little review here by Ken Dryden of AllMusic. Although Bud Powell's performance level could vary, widely vary during the last 2 years of his life, this 1962 session in Copenhagen finds him in top form. Joined by young bassist, now get this, Niels Petersen. He's 15 years old, Niels, at this time. He had an incredible career. And drummer William Schiploffy, I believe, yeah. You can listen to Bud when he's playing along, especially in a couple of the Thelonious Monk tunes. You can hear him wailing away, just having a great time. So this is a good CD. Again, 1962. When did Bud pass away? I think I'll find out. Pretty damn close to then, anyways. So we're going to start the show off with the title tune, Bouncing with Bud, right here in Canoe.

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0: Okay, there you go, 309, and we're just doing a Bud Powell tunes off the album Bouncing with Bud. Now, Bud had a rough life. Numerous times, he was an alcoholic. He had drug issues. He ended up having some. He got beaten up a couple of times. One time he got arrested by the police way back when, and they beat the heck out of him, and he wasn't really never the same since. But he did not stop playing, continued to play, and did, I mean, obviously he played well. You know, this thing's coming out of the 62s. Bud died in 1966, I believe. So he was 41 years old. Just way, way too young. He picked up tuberculosis in the last 2 years of his life. So, you know, nothing seemed to work for Bud except for the piano. You know, it's another quote here. Powell was one of the most talented yet tragic artists of jazz history, a giant of the bebop era who translated Charlie Parker's harmonic ideas onto the piano, but whose life was blighted with mental illness exacerbated by alcohol and drug use. And that it was. And again, I'm going to I can tell you a little bit more about Bud, but I think I want to, we should just listen to his music rather than listen to the poor life the guy had, because he just did a great thing. And this is a Thelonious Monk thing. Straight, no chaser, right here on Canoe FM.

0: Bud Powell's Great Note Chaser. You know, the if you listen to that closely, it's just a, I don't know, I get a sense of joy out of it. He's just having such a good time playing. And again, he has such a crazy life. I'll be right back.
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1: Yeah, I think that's officially over. I believe it was over at 3 o'clock in the afternoon, so that's the last time we'll hear that one. I hope they had a successful time, and I hope a lot of people went over. I didn't get there. My wife was over representing Canoe there for a bit. So it's all good. And back to Bud. So Bud, actually, like a lot of jazz guys in the late 50s, early 60s, moved to Europe because of the horrid racism that was going on back then. And, you know, the jazz guys were just, were not immune to it, unfortunately. You know, the back of the bus, the back of the, everything was horrible. So a lot of guys moved to France, and that's exactly, you know, that's where Bud did this thing in Copenhagen, because he did a tour, number of tours in Copenhagen. And, you know, he did make it through all of that. And, of course, came back and unfortunately passed away in 1966, I believe. And you read, you know, he had, again, alcoholism, drug problems, tuberculosis, my goodness, in a sanitarium. He was in the greatest concert ever done in Toronto in 1953 with Dizzy Gillespie and Bud and Charlie Mingus and the name escapes me right now, but it really doesn't matter. But it was a concert in Massey Hall, which was recorded, and nobody really knew about it until somebody said, oh, we recorded this. Now we want to do something with it. They actually pulled him out of a sanitarium to get there, which is amazing. And Charlie Parker, of course, hawked his sax or lost it or whatever he did with it, and now ended up with a plastic one. But that's in the lore of jazz. So one more off of this one, and this is called 52nd Street Blues, of course, which was the old, back in the 40s, 50s, even maybe in the 60s, 52nd Street in New York was the place for jazz. There was probably 10 or 12 clubs there. I did not get to go there, which is unfortunate, but I did get to go to 54th Street for Jimmy Ryan's and Eddie Condon's moved up to after 52nd Street became a strip club joint. So I did get a little bit of that, but missed the whole thing. That was the famous street, but here it is, the theme right here in Canoe FM.

the great Bud Powell. Now we're going to sleep. Yeah, I went back to a time warp, folks, but when I was putting this show together, this next one's coming up here is Herbie Ellis, Alice in Wonderland, a great, great CD, came out in 1956. It's been reissued on Verve in 2006 and probably reissued since then because it's such a great CD. The people, so this is like, I'm just reading a review here, but it says it's great. It says, in the midst of his tenure with the Oscar Peterson Trio, Herb Ellis had the chance to turn the tables on his boss and employ him as a sideman. Throughout the keyboard, Virtuoso strangely reigns in his chops and pretty much stays in the background. So on this album, we have alto sax is Charlie Marino, bass is the great Ray Brown, drums are Alvin Stroller, guitar is Herb Ellis, piano is Oscar Peterson, trumpet is Harry Edison. So absolutely incredible group of players. And again, he does. So when I'm listening to this, the piano's great. But it's not, typical Oscar running out in the front. He's just a guy playing the piano for a group, and that's kind of neat. So we'll start it off with, what are we starting it off with? Sweetheart Blues, right here in Canoe.

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0: 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Tim Haggerty here for Jazz at the 45th. Another hour and a half left, and of course we have Big Band after that. Bill in the concert hall after that. I'll tell you a little bit about Bill's show later on, and I'm not sure who's coming in, whether it's Penny or... I think it might be Zoltan today, so we'll find out when we find out. So I will bring you up to date with the weather, though. It's 23 degrees, has not changed one iota. And tonight will be 7 degrees with a 30% chance of showers. Not a big deal. On June the 1st, 21 degrees, a mix of sun and cloud at night. Same 7 degrees with a few clouds. On Tuesday, market day, 22 degrees and sunny, clear at night with 7 degrees. We're staying at 7. And Wednesday, June the 3rd, I can't believe we're in June, it's 25 degrees, sunny all day, and 9 degrees at night. So it's going to be a nice week so far. Norms for this time of the year are 22 and 8, and the sun will set at 7 minutes to 9 o'clock. You know, we're still looking for board members. As an ex-board member, I can tell you I was on the board for, 6 years? I can't even remember now. It was 8 years. I was the president at the end of the day and chair of the board, and then I was the treasurer after that, after a year off. I highly recommend it for those who want to get together with a really dynamic group of individuals for a dynamic station and a great, great opportunity to serve the community in the wonderful Albert Islands. So go for it. Roxanne's on vacation right now, but you could give her a call. Leave her a message. Do that. Okay, back to Herb Ellis and Alice in Wonderland. A little bit of play there, of course, is Alice in Wonderland. And again, you know, these guys are just good. End of statement is good. And, you know, I hear stuff like that. The one we just played, Sweetheart Blues. And I wonder at times, you know, some people talk to me about jazz. Oh, I don't like jazz. I mean, it's all crazy stuff. And I listen to that music and I go, how can you not like that? I mean, just as a music piece, it's a wonderful piece of music. It's not crazy. It's pretty wonderful, actually. But so wait, we'll see. So we'll play one more off of that album. It's called Pogo. And that's number 4. Maybe it's number 5. It is. If you're keeping track.

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1: You know, I was just digging through the files here on the computer, and I found a... I've not heard this. I've heard this tune, Sweet Georgia Brown, but I have not heard it by Herb Ellis. And I thought, you know what? It's not on the CD. I'm not sure what CD we got this from. But it is Herb Ellis and Patrick Collins. And I thought, you know what? Let's try it. It's got to be good. Live by the sounds of it.
2: Thank you.
1: Thank you.
2: Now we'd like to play for you Sweet Georgia Brown.

0: I don't think we had a problem listening to that one, did we? That was the great Herbie Ellis and doing Sweet Georgia Brown. So we're going to flip to, you know what? I'll tell you what, it's just about that time anyway. So I'm going to do this as well. I'll come back in a minute. Well, actually be less than a minute. I'll do that one, and then I'll do this one. And then we'll come right back. Bring up to date with the weather. Why not?
1: Bingo!
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0: Well, thank you, Rita, being absolutely fabulous. It's 3:44 in the afternoon. It's still 23 degrees outside, cloudy, sunny, not probably going to do anything, which is okay. So coming up next is Herbie Nichols. Now, here's an underrated guy as well. My golly, this guy had, I think he died of leukemia, I believe. Man, early too, very early. Herbie Nichols, got too many herbs going here. And trying to find the definitive album is tough. Now, he did a lot of recordings with Blue Note, and these are where I got these tunes from. Blue Note, maybe 20 or 30 songs from Blue Note. He did all kinds of other guys as well, but Blue Note was a biggie. And quote-unquote, one of jazz's most tragically overlooked geniuses, Herbie Nichols was a highly original piano stylist and a composer of tremendous imagination and eclecticism. But he wasn't widely known enough to exert much influence in either department, but his music eventually attracted a rabid cult following, though not quite as wide exposure as it deserved. He was born in 1919 in New York and began playing piano when he was 9. Why not, eh? Great piano player, great putting things together, composer, and this is the famous Blue Chopsticks by Herbie Ellis. Herbie Nichols.

You know, you get interested in stuff, and you're just sitting here listening to the music, and it's over. What? It's not going to be over. Anyway, it's 3:50 in the afternoon, and we're right in the middle of a Herbie Nichols thing. I'm just trying to, you know, the album that particular tune came off of was the Prophetic, Prophetic, Herbie Nichols, Volume 1 of Blue Note Records. He did a lot on Blue Note, not a ton, but as to say, and then he just wasn't picked up. I mean, it was just one of those things that... he just didn't click. He wrote one song called Lady Sings the Blues for Billie Holiday, which obviously people picked on big time. But everything else was just not really caught during the time that he was around. And it certainly got picked up after that. And of course, you know, like a lot of things, art, things like that, you know, you're alive, the art's proof. When you die, your art gets appreciated, which I think is kind of weird in itself, but. So, one more tune here. No, we got actually a couple. This is House Party is Starting. The House Party is Starting right here on Canoe FM. And that would be number 10. Number 11, actually. Number 11. Yes, that's right.

0: Herbie Nichols. Time to bring you up to date on a number of things that are going on in and about in the Highlands. And there is June is back. I mean, man, if you want to do stuff, just come to the Highlands, because I think there's something going every single day and maybe a couple of things going at the same time. Probably is. On June the 2nd, 7 p.m. at the Minden and District Horticultural Society. Do you love to garden? Well, join the Minden group on Community Center on 55 Parkside. And guest speaker is Lucille Fowler, present designing a cutting garden. Will be followed by the monthly society meeting. New members are welcome, so handing into that. Now, here's one thing you should get into. The HalliburtonCounty.ca/SALC. So that is Senior Active Living Center. They have numerous things going on that I think we do have a somewhat aging population in Halliburton. For instance, they have genealogy for seniors coming to June the 3rd. That will be at 12:30 p.m. Dysart Branch and 3:30 p.m. at the Minden Branch. And that continues on going back Dysart, Minden, Dysart, and then goes to Stanhope. Again, just pop into HalliburtonCounty.ca/SALC. You'll find an unbelievable amount of stuff going on. And that's all cool, and it's all good. You don't have to be a senior, obviously, to be part of it all, but it probably helps. You know, we have balancing, we have art, they have all kinds of wonderful things going on. Also, coming up, and this is kind of neat, 2025 CFMA winners Maggie's Wake brings their electrifying Celtic tradition with roots swagger to Tweed and Bancroft. On June the 5th, 7:30 p.m., it's at the Marble Arts Center in Bridgewater. That's in Tweed. And on June 6th, next day, 7:30 p.m., at the Bancroft Village Playhouse. 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Tickets are $35 plus HSD, 613-478-6060. And also, of course, Bill's doing his show coming up at the concert hall. And he promises it's going to be beautiful, okay? It's going to be beautiful. Beautiful music, that is. And it always is on Bill. He's going to start off with Wagner doing an overture, the Tanner, Tannhausen, which is beautiful, of course. English pastoral music, Gustav Holst, The Planets, and what's this? Lark Ascending by Vaughan Williams. That'd be kind of cool. And also Rodriguez, who is blind, actually, and it's a guitar concerto. So, and in Bill's words, it's all beautiful.
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0: Well, it is 4 o'clock in the afternoon. It's time for the news. 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It's 23 degrees, has not moved an iota. And we actually got some pretty good weather coming up, according to the forecast. And we know what the forecast is. It's just a forecast. So tonight, partly cloudy, 30% chance of showers early in the evening. It's going to clear up, and it's going to go down to 7 degrees tonight. On the June 1st, Monday, increasing cloudiness, actually get some gusting winds, a high of 21 degrees, partly cloudy at night, and another low of 7. On Tuesday, market day, June the 1st, 2nd, I'm sorry, it's sunny, high of 22, clear at night with a low of 7, and pretty well the same thing on Wednesday, sunny high of 25, and clear a low of 9, so it's all good. Norms for this time of the year are 22 and 8, so we're going to be running pretty close to normal, just for a change. And the sun will set at 7 minutes to 9 bells. So again, ton going on in Halliburton. Check out that seniors thing. Check into the Halliburton website too, Halliburton County website. They have all kinds of stuff going on there. There is never not enough to do, okay, in Halliburton County. Last night we were at a concert over at the Legion put on by the Folk Society, a great concert. And I think they're pretty well done for the year. But, things are going to start up. I'm assuming we'll have the concerts on in the park. I don't know that. I haven't been informed. I'm ill-informed. I'm sorry about that, but that's just the way it is today. So, Herbie Nichols yet again. So we did house party starting. And now it's, what is this thing called? Love. I think that's what we're going to do. Herbie Nichols, great guy. Underestimated, but nonetheless great.

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1: There you go. You know, it's neat having advertisers outside of, quote-unquote, our area. Bancroft is just on the edge, I think, and it's nice to have people from Bancroft. Certainly, we can travel to go to Bancroft to shop. I know some people do, so it's not a bad thing. It's 4:09, almost 4:10 in the afternoon, and coming up next is this is a neat group of young musicians, six young musicians, who met actually at the Banff Center in Alberta, the Jazz and Creative Musics Workshop. This came out in 2011. The album is called Lake Superior. I mean, that can be kind of neat. And the label is the AO2 Records, I-O-D-A. And these guys got together and actually just got together and said, hey, you know what? This is kind of cool. Let's put something together. So they did. They actually did a little touring before they actually sat down and put this thing on a CD or back in 2011. No, it was probably a CD. Wasn't the vinyl hadn't come back then, I don't think. So this is kind of neat stuff. This is Moose. It's a super tunes too. Moose Warrior right here on Canoe FM.

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0: It's 4:15 in the afternoon, and it's still 23 degrees outside, Canoe FM. You're listening to Jazz at the 45th. Tim Haggerty here at the seat. We have another 45 minutes to go, and then Big Band Sunday night, and after that, of course, Bill Glynn in the concert hall. I think Sultan's coming in today. I can't be perfect on that one, but you never know. So the group Tunnel 6, again, they met in Banff, at the great jazz and creative music system going on there back in the day. And this is trumpeter and flugelhornist is Chad McCullough. He's written some of the pieces. Also, soprano saxophonist Ben Dicci, he wrote a number of pieces. Piano solo is by Andrew Oliver and guitarist Brian Siegelman's not yet. So they all wrote stuff, and the backup group is bassist Ronnie Hines and drummer Tyson Stubrick. And all good stuff, you know. These guys are great. I don't know where they are today because they actually did this. I haven't played this. Oh my god. Okay, the last time I played this on Canoe FM it was 2011. Wow, when it came out, brand new. Hello, wow. Okay, this is Lake Superior right here. Don't get wet on Canoe FM.

0: That was Lake Superior by Tunnel 6, and I wonder where they've been. I wonder where they've gone. I will look them up and find out. I'll be right back after this. Well, they paid for it.
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0: Yes, you could, but it's over. It's over at 3 o'clock this afternoon. But, you know, they paid for the ad, so we'll play it. I hope it was very successful. I just saw Gabrielle. She was in, said it was pretty good. So that's all grand, you know. And that's a big thing for the curling club in terms of bringing up money for that. So that's kind of neat as well. So. I'm going to play a little Ed Bickard right now, just because it suits the whole situation. And this is Wes Blues, great Ed Bickard, great guitar player, wonderfully, unfortunately passed away, but absolutely stunningly wonderful. A classic piece.

0: Well, that was a little sharp, wasn't it? I'll be right back.
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0: Well, thank you, Bill, for that. I know Bill's going to be on later on his show at the concert hall. So good. And he has beautiful, beautiful music. That's what he's telling me. So it is 4:31 in the afternoon. You're listening to Canoe FM. This is Tim Haggerty for Jazz at the 45th, another half an hour, and then I think Sultan's coming in, but there will be a big band Sunday night. There's no doubt about that, so that's always good. The weather right now is still 23 degrees, has not moved a touch since I've been here. Tonight we're going to get a small chance of showers, 7 degrees. Tomorrow, Monday, June the 1st, it's a high of 21, mix of sun and cloud, and at night it's 7 degrees with a few clouds. And on Tuesday, market day, 22 degrees, sunny all day, clear at night, low of 7 degrees. And if you want to go to Wednesday, just for the heck of it, sunny, 25 and 9 at night. So clear, nice sun. Norms for this time of the year are 22 and 8, and the sun will set at 7 minutes to 9 bells. So last week I did play some music from Quebec, Jacques Cuba-Seguin. And incredible, three albums came out. He did them separate times, but then he released them as a trilogy. And a trilogy d'odeur, as he says, it's really a combination of perfumes and smells and how things work together. And we're going on to the third album that we had. I think I'm in the right place. We've got three of them. It's even more difficult. Yes, I am. Okay. So this is the third section. So the first section, there was a jazz quartet. The second section, there was a larger quartet. And the third section is actually with a symphony orchestra, which is kind of cool. So this is the Fugue avec Annie. Apologies to everyone who speaks French.

0: Well, if that wasn't a class piece, I don't know what was. So, Bill, I know you're not out there listening because you're at a concert somewhere in the wilds of Halliburton, but I think that's a class thing that you and I will have to get together and do. And I think I've just confirmed that Zoltan will be doing big band Sunday night because he just walked in. And it's so nice to see him, you know? And, of course, the better half, Kathy, is even better to see. Can you say that these days? I don't know. I mean,
1: I love to hear it. So I'm fine with that.
0: It all works out fine. So why don't we do it right? Okay, Mrs. Satchmo.

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1: Well, here we are, 4:44 in the afternoon, and Zoltan's just come in, and out of the sunshine, well, kind of sunshine. It's kind of sunny and cloudy, I guess, isn't it? It's one of those things. So he's going to do, where are you going, Zoltan, tonight? Anywhere in particular? Well, he's not even here to answer my, who?
2: Bob Crosby, Bing's brother.
1: He's already done that. He did that 2 years ago. I remember. It was a great show.
2: I bet this one will be, too.
1: Oh, I'm sure it will be. He's got Thomas is coming in to help him. That's good, Thomas. Good for you. And Kathy, you're just...
2: I'm a spectator.
1: You're just there. You know, you just hold them up and keep them together. That's a big job. I know that. I know it's a very big job. I could cut it off now, and then I'd be under by a minute. But I don't know. He's fine, yeah. He's good. Okay, Bill is going to give you some beautiful music tonight on the concert hall from 7 to 9. Zoltan is going to give you some beautiful music in the terms of big band, as he always does. And I will be leaving right now to go home. So have a great, great week. It's going to be sunny all week, according to the weather forecast. So if it doesn't, don't call me. I will not be answering my phone that week. Anyway, have a great, great week. And as always, be safe.
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1: All right, everyone, welcome to the Swinging Sounds of Big Band Sunday Evening. I'm your host, Zoltan, and I have the esteemed Mr. Young Thomas with us this evening, and we got a great show planned for you this evening.
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0: Welcome to the Swingin' Sounds, a big band Sunday evening. I'm your host, Zoltan, as always, and I have a guest tonight, Young Thomas, who will be joining us this evening. All right, let's get into some weather just right off the bat here. Tonight, in the beautiful Haliburton County, we can expect 7 Celsius, and there is a 30% chance of showers. Looking to the first day of June, we're looking at a day of 21 Celsius, mix of sun and cloud in the morning. Monday night, June 1st, Monday night, 7 Celsius. We're looking at the second day of June, another beautiful day, 22 Celsius and sunny. The night looks 7 Celsius and clear. We're going to look all the way to Wednesday because why not? It's a beautiful day, 25 Celsius and sunny.
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0: All right, Thomas and I have a great show planned for you this evening. We will be looking up Bob Crosby and his orchestra, as well as Bob Crosby and the Bobcats. As Bob Crosby once said, we never tried to be fancy. We just tried to play good music. And tonight, we're going to hear some of that good music with Bob Crosby and the Bobcats. So, welcome to the Swingin' Sounds, a big band Sunday evening, live from beautiful Haliburton County, broadcasting in Haliburton on the FM dial 100.9. And if you're in the Minden Bowl, tune in 97.1. Let's get things started off with a little bit of Ella Fitzgerald.

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2: 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Mm-hmm. 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
3: 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Is that second prize? $1,000?
2: $2,000.
3: Oh, boy. 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

0: a little bit of information on Bing and Bob. Well, Bing Crosby, I mean, he was, whatever he did, it just seemed to be a success, whether it was movies or music. And he was he's definitely a kind man, a good father as well.
1: Mm-hmm. Well, Bing was the king of radio, records, and movies and television. Bob chose a different path, becoming one of the most respected band leaders of the swing era, leading the famous Bob Crosby Orchestra and the legendary Bobcats.
0: Bobcats. I'm going to throw in a little bit here right now. So the Bobcats, and we're going to find that a little bit later in the show, but the Bobcats came from Bob Crosby's orchestra. I guess after the show was over, there was a handful of guys, eight of them, and they all hung out and they just jammed and played music together, and they really, more than anything, just were having fun. And from that, we got the Bobcats.
1: Mm-hmm. These bands helped to bring the sound of New Orleans jazz to a national audience. His band brought a blend of swing, Dixieland, blues, and improvisation, which made them stand out from the many big bands of the 30s and 40s.
0: Well, I have to add, though, like I really like Benny Goodman. But when Benny Goodman did his quartet, I thought, boy, that is smoking hot music, dance music there. I really do like Benny Goodman and his quartet, for sure. I don't have enough of that guy. But Bob Crosby, and it's not a quartet, it's eight guys. But the audience will, they will be able to tell the difference between the orchestra and the Bobcats, for sure. The Bobcats just pump it up.
1: During World War II, Bob served in the United States Marine Corps, leading military bands. After the war, he continued performing, recording, and appearing on the radio and television. Although he never achieved the worldwide fame of his brother, Bing, Bob Crosby earned something equally important: the respect and admiration of musicians and big band fans everywhere. Today, his recordings are recognized as some of the finest examples of small group swing and New Orleans jazz.
0: And we got lots of samples coming up, don't we?
1: Yeah. Sadly, Bob Crosby passed away on March 9th of 1993 at the age of 79. But his music continues to swing more than three decades later.
0: All right, so coming up, we have Bob Crosby and his orchestra. We're going to get things started off with It Had to Be You, and the vocals you'll recognize, that's Bob Crosby. And that'll be followed by Lover. And you might recognize Jack Teagarden on the trombone. Yeah, Jack Teagarden, he joined Bob Crosby as well. Then we're going to have a quick Ostrich Walk, and then My Baby Just Cares for Me, and that'll be Bob Crosby and the vocals again. Here you go. Enjoy.

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1: Happy birthday to you. Happy birthday to you. Happy birthday.
2: Welcome back, and happy birthday.
3: Happy birthday to everyone whose birthday is today. I don't know.
2: Yeah.
3: Happy birthday, Thomas. All right, what do you got for us? A little bit more Bob Crosby. Do you mind if I jump in with a little bit of Bing Crosby and Bob Crosby?
2: Sure.
3: The big question is, did Bing and Bob get along? In generally, yes, they did get along. There was the occasional rivalry, of course. Bing, born in 1903, while Bob was born in 1913, making Bing 10 years older, and by the time Bob was becoming a professional musician, Bing was already one of the biggest stars in America. Rather than competing directly, the two brothers, what they did was they carved out different musical careers. Bob certainly was not going to sit on Bing's shirt tails and go for a free ride, and he didn't. So rather than competing directly, the two brothers carved it out. So Bing Crosby became a famous vocalist, movie star, entertainer, father. He was a great guy. Bob, he became known as a band leader and champion of that hot, swinging jazz big band music. Did Bing help Bob's career? Well, absolutely. I mean, the last name says it all. When Bob was starting out, Bing's fame helped people notice him. Promoters and record companies were certainly aware that Bob Crosby was Bing's younger brother, and I think we can hear that in his voice. I can definitely hear it. So, however, Bob, he quickly proved that he had a talent of his own, and many jazz critics eventually said, Bob wasn't famous because he was Bing's brother. Bob was famous because he stayed famous because he led a great band. Mm-hmm. And having people like Jack Teagarden playing on that trombone just a couple songs ago, boy, oh boy.
2: Mm-hmm. In the late 30s and early 40s, millions of Americans heard Bob Crosby's orchestra every week. 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
3: And you know what? Out of all my CDs, I can't find, like, I'm just even looking now, and I can't find not even one song that they did together. Not even one song. But you would think, because they're entertainers, but I think maybe at that point, Bing, he was just maybe too big for everybody. We've got another set coming up, and this is Bob Crosby, and not the Bobcats, but this is his orchestra. We're going to get things going with Big Noise from Wintika, and Thomas and I were working on pronouncing this word. It's a tongue twister. Wintika.
4: Wintika.
3: Send me a message, hit me up on my email, bigband@canoefm.com. How do we pronounce this? Wintika. Followed by March of the Bobcats and a little bit of the Sugarfoot Stomp. And we are going to do a skater's waltz and a fidgety feet. Here we go. Bob Crosby and his orchestra.

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4: 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All right, we're going to put a quick pause on Bob Crosby as I can't fit the third part into before we go to the top of the hour. So Thomas and I have chosen to do it after the top of the hour. But in saying that, I've got a little bit about Bing Crosby and his brother Bob. And I guess being Bob, it must have got annoying to have your own career and people just ask you about your brother. And there's, I got a quote, people always want to know about Bing. I wanted them to know about my band. And I understand that totally, right? With Bing's incredible popularity. And it must have been hard, right? And that tells you a lot about Bob. He was proud of his brother, but he wanted to be recognized for his own accomplishments. A nice little radio fact. Although Bing Crosby became one of the most famous entertainers in history, he was always supportive of his younger brother, Bob. While Bing conquered radio, records, and Hollywood, Bob built one of the most respected swing bands of the era. Together, the Crosby brothers left an unforgettable mark on American history, and I think each brother left a very different and unique mark in history.
5: Mm-hmm. Well, Big Brother Bing Crosby became one of the biggest entertainers in history. Younger brother Bob cut out his own path in music and entertaining. Bob once joked, "I wasn't Bing Crosby's brother. Bing was Bob Crosby's brother."
4: Again, going back to that, you know, stop talking about my brother. This is my, I couldn't imagine being interviewed and then having your own band and just being asked about your brother. Fatherly love. All right, we're going to the top of the hour. I got something new for you here. Little John's special, and that's the Lucky Mildred Orchestra. Let's go.

Chiquita gives you lesson one, Chiquita gives you lesson two, Madam gives you all the rest, and her lessons are the best. The Madam shows you how to walk, the Madam marks it with her chalk. When the Madam starts to squawk, it's her Cuban double talk. Six lessons.

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1: 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And if you're in the Minden Bowl, dial in on the 97.1 FM. All right. Let's get into a little bit of weather here in the beautiful Haliburton Highlands. Tonight, here in Haliburton, 7 Celsius, there is a small chance of showers, 30%. Looking at Monday, the first day of June, we're looking at a beautiful 21 Celsius day. A little bit of mix of sun and cloud. Monday night, 7 Celsius. Looking at Tuesday, the 2nd of June, looks to be a 22 Celsius, beautiful sunny day. And again, we're looking at 7 Celsius overnight. And I just got to go there. I got to go all the way to Wednesday because Wednesday, the 3rd of June, 25 Celsius right up here in the beautiful Haliburton Highlands.
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1: All right. I think Thomas mentioned earlier, did you know Canoe FM has a great trip draw? All-Canadian trip draw. 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
3: Ooh.
1: Yeah, doesn't that sound good?
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1: Tell me about it. 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
1: Exactly, and there is also two cash draws. 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
1: How good is that? 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
1: And that includes $500 cash. 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
3: Oh, yeah.
1: All right.
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1: Yeah, keep that in mind. 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

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I thought of quitting, baby, but my heart just ain't gonna buy it.

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1: Welcome back. You're listening to the Swingin' Sounds of Big Band Sunday Evening right here at Haliburton's very own CKHA Canoe FM. All right, it's a little technical microphone thing going on here. Thomas will be right back with us. All right, just a couple things. I thought I would do something a little bit different. On this day in swing history, so on this day in big band history, May 31st, 1940, what was going on? While Benny Goodman, Tommy Dorsey, and Glenn Miller and Bob Crosby were filling dance halls across America, Europe was in turmoil as World War II raged overseas. Back home in North America, they flocked to ballrooms, radios, and jukeboxes. Swing music provided a welcome escape from the uncertainty and the unease of the terrible times. Popular songs heard around the country included recordings by Mr. Glenn Miller, Artie Shaw, Tommy Dorsey, and while young musicians everywhere dreamed of joining the next great big band, World War II was going on, May 31st, 1944. As Allied forces prepared for D-Day invasion of Normandy, big bands entertained the troops both at home and overseas. Glenn Miller, well, he was serving the U.S. Army, the Air Forces, and leading the Army Air Force Band, boosting morale through the music. Many soldiers carried records of Bing Crosby, Bob Crosby, the Andrews Sisters, Tommy Dorsey, all those guys. Really, the big band era had not really arrived at this point, but the seeds, they were certainly being planted. Ragtime and early jazz were spreading across North America. In New Orleans, young musicians were developing the sound that would eventually evolve into jazz and swing music. And the great big bands of the 1930s and 40s, they were ready to go. A young Louis Armstrong, well, he was just beginning to attract attention and would later become one of the most influential musicians in history.
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1: 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It's called The Swinging Big Band Era. 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
1: All right, welcome back. You've been waiting for it. The third set of Bob Crosby, not and his orchestra. We're going to be doing Bob Crosby and the Bobcats. All right. In the mid-1930s, Bob Crosby led a very popular big band that was heavily influenced by New Orleans jazz. While the full orchestra played dance music for radio broadcasts, ballrooms, and recordings, a smaller group of musicians from within the band gathered informally after hours to play the hot jazz that they truly loved. These jam sessions were so good that Decca Records decided to record them. The smaller group, eight gents we're talking about here, became known as Bob Crosby and his Bobcats. The name Bobcats, well, that was a clever play on Bob Crosby's first name and the Wildcat, known for its energy and spirit, perfect for a hard swinging big band. The number varied over the years, but the Bobcats, well, they generally consisted of 6 to 8 musicians selected from Crosby's larger orchestra. And some of the most famous musicians included like people like Jack Teagarden, Yank Lawson on the trumpet, Billy Butterfield on the trumpet. Good old Eddie Miller, he was playing tenor sax. Matty Matlock on the clarinet. Jesse Stay on the piano. What an organization they had going there. Many jazz historians consider this lineup one of the absolute finest in small jazz bands.
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1: You know, Thomas, I can just imagine the guys after the show just hanging out, having a pop or a coffee after the show and just playing some music and doing just what they enjoy. And I think that's what we got here with Bob Crosby and the Bobcats. I really do. We're going to be starting things off with Stumbling. That'll be followed by Who's Sorry Now, The Big Crash from China, Sweeney at the Sugar Bowl, and we got a special one to close the set. That's for sure.

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2: 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We're going to have Georgia on my mind and Spike Jones and his City Slickers.
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2: Der Führer's Face.
3: Der Führer's Face. And what is that song about? That's one of the humorous songs from the war.
2: Well, the song is about farting in Hitler's face.
3: Who didn't want to do that? Here we go.

0: be higher, higher. Right in the pure space, not to love the pure is a great disgrace. So be higher, higher. Right in the pure space. When her Kerbal says, behold the world in space, be higher, higher. Right in her Kerbal space, when her Göring says, they'll never bomb this place, be higher, higher. Right in her Göring space, are we not the Superman? Aryan pure Superman.
1: Yeah, we are Superman.
2: Super duper Superman.
0: Is this nuts?

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Everyone of foreign race will love the purest face when we bring to the world disorder. When the Führer says he is the master race, we hail, hail, right in the Führer's face. Not to love the Führer is a great disgrace, so we hail, hail.

0: Wie ist der Master Race? 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
1: heil! Heil!
0: Right in the Führer's face, not to love the Führer. Is the greatest grace, so be
1: heil! Heil!
2: Right in the Führer's face!
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5: 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I've had the pleasure of having Mr. Young Thomas on this evening, and he's done quite a bit of learning. I'm not in the pilot seat. I'm actually the co-host right now. You are the pilot. Let's go.
6: Well, to close us off, I've got some words of inspiration and just, you know, happiness.
5: Happiness. This is going to be Thomas's closing quote.
6: Yeah, I just came up with this.
5: Good.
6: You don't need to think of the past, but what of today to live life to its fullest? So if something bothers you, don't fuss or fret. Just remember that life goes on.
5: Life certainly does go on. Thank you for a great show, Mr. Thomas. I hope we can do this again.
6: Yeah.

Good evening and welcome to the Concert Hall. I'm Bill Glidden, and every Sunday at this time, I'm happy to host 2 full hours of fine classical music on the airwaves of community radio for the Halliburton Highlands and beyond at CKHA 100.9 in Halliburton, 97.1 in Minden, and on the internet at canoefm.com. I'll start with the weather forecast for our beautiful Halliburton Highlands. And tonight we'll have a slight chance of showers early this evening, then it will clear and the wind will become light, and a low of 7 will be tonight's temperature. Tomorrow, the first day of June, increasing cloudiness, a high of 21, and at night we'll become clear in the evening with a low of 7. Both Tuesday and Wednesday, sunny and clear at night. Tuesday's high is 22, and at night, low of 7, and Wednesday, high of 25, with a low in the evening of 9. We'll begin with German opera, one of the supreme masters of which was Richard Wagner, whose music drama Tannhäuser was first performed in Dresden in 1845 and loosely based on the story of Tannhäuser, a 13th century German minstrel knight. Its debut in Paris in 1861 caused a riot, but it was only the French audience who did not like it. They had their own ideas of what opera should be, and it was definitely not the Wagner formula. The overture begins and ends with the music of the Pilgrim's Chorus. In the story set to Wagner's music, the title character, Tannhäuser, having been tempted to commit what we will call carnal sins or sins of the flesh, has now changed and become a good man through the true love and prayers of the saintly Elizabeth. He is urged to join a company of pilgrims on their way to Rome, where he is informed that it would be easier for the Pope's staff to come alive than for God to forgive him for his past sins. At the end of the opera, as he dies in despair, another band of pilgrims returns with the news that a miracle has occurred in Rome. The Pope's staff has just sprouted green leaves.

One day, the famous Italian opera composer Rossini was in his studio waiting for a music student to arrive. He had just been given a copy of the musical score of Wagner's Tannhäuser. He was attempting to play the overture, which we just heard, on the piano and not having much success. His student arrived, saw what was happening, and hesitantly informed Rossini that the musical score he was trying to play was upside down. To which the maestro replied, "Well, I tried it the other way, and it didn't sound much better." Rossini, like some other famous composers, especially the Italians, were not members of Wagner's fan club. This afternoon I was at the spring concert by the Highlands Wind Symphony and Swing Band, a wonderful concert. Congratulations to all the performers and conductors Glenn Carter, Dan Manley, and Laurie Reddering, and vocalist Geraldine Craden. One of the pieces played was from Ancient Airs and Dances by Respighi, and right now we are going to hear some more. On last week's program, I played the third suite of Ancient Airs and Dances, and now we'll travel right to Rome and hear the first suite, composed in 1917 by the Italian composer Ottorino Respighi, who researched a collection of 16th and 17th century dances for lute and harpsichord and came up with his own arrangements, which we'll hear performed by Sinfonia 21. Here's Ancient Airs and Dances, Suite No. 1 by Respighi.

0: We heard the first suite of ancient airs and dances by Ottorino Respighi. And after this short break, the concert hall will feature a whole hour of classical favorites by three English composers of the early 20th century, beginning with Vaughan Williams and The Lark Ascending. So you'll want to stay tuned for that.
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0: 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And I'll begin this half hour of the Concert Hall with a beautiful pastoral rhapsody for violin and orchestra composed in 1914 by the English composer Ralph Vaughan Williams, based on a poem by George Meredith entitled The Lark Ascending. Few musical works have captured so eloquently the flight and the song of the lark. In this recording, violinist Iona Brown takes on the role of the lark, accompanied by the orchestra of the Academy of St. Martin in the Fields.

We began this half hour with one of English composer Ralph Vaughan Williams' best-loved works, The Lark Ascending, with Iona Brown playing the violin and the orchestra of the Academy of St. Martin in the Fields. Then we heard the Montreal Symphony Orchestra with Jupiter, the Bringer of Jollity, from The Planets by Gustav Holst. Vaughan Williams and Holst were lifelong friends, and together in their younger years, traveled the length and breadth of England collecting folk material, the essence of which, if not the tunes themselves, show up in much of their music. After the break, we'll hear another charming composition by Holst. But I think before the top of the hour, I may be able to squeeze in another movement from The Planets. Here's Mercury, the Winged Messenger.